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1: From Feature Story News in Washington, I'm Nick Harper. US President Donald Trump has dismissed calls from the world's leading artificial intelligence companies to slow down development. He posted on social media calling efforts to regulate the technology part of a sick conspiracy. The president's intervention came after Anthropic chief executive Dario Amodeo published a lengthy essay over the weekend setting out a plan to manage the risks of AI, including independent oversight of frontier companies. His rivals at AI and XAI backed the proposal, but President Trump says the only safeguard AI needs is a strong president. Polish Prime Minister Donald Tusk has warned he expects Russia to escalate the war in the coming weeks and has convened an emergency national security meeting. It comes after a Russian drone struck a Warsaw-bound passenger train at the Ukrainian station roughly 2 kilometres from the Polish border on Sunday. Ukraine's state rail operator says the drone's likely intended target was a diplomatic train carrying former British Prime Minister Boris Johnson and former Swedish Prime Minister Carl Bildt. The train had departed ahead of schedule. Moscow says it was striking infrastructure used to deliver Western military equipment to Ukraine. Ever since Dasha Chernyshova reports from Moscow.
2: We've heard the statement from the Russian Ministry of Defense suggesting that what Russia is doing is carrying out the strikes against the Ukrainian military industrial complex. And in that particular instance, we understand that on that day, there was a strike by the Russian high precision weapons against the western parts of Ukraine, against the railroad infrastructure that, according to Moscow, was involved into the delivery of the military equipment from the western countries to Ukraine.
1: Leaders of Northern Ireland, Scotland and Wales are meeting in Cardiff to discuss launching independence referendums. It's an unprecedented summit triggered by US President Donald Trump's call for Irish reunification during his weekend visit to Ireland. President Trump told reporters putting Northern Ireland and the Republic of Ireland together again was, in his words, one of the naturals of all time. Ever since Stuart Smith reports from London.
3: Well, routine it's not here in the UK. It's an incredibly divisive issue in Ireland too. There was wars over this. There was fighting over this. Ireland did used to be one nation at one point, united in 1921. Then it split into two, with 6 counties in the north remaining part of the UK and the bottom half becoming independent. And there was the Troubles for 30 years. Terrorism took place in the UK and in Northern Ireland to try to reunify it, as the nationalists call it, or to create one island of Ireland.
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2: 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We are nicely sandwiched between Leading the Way with Dr. Michael Youssef and Family Focus with the dynamic duo of Andy B and Jojo.
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1: From Feature Story News in Washington, I'm Nick Harper. US President Donald Trump has dismissed calls from the world's leading artificial intelligence companies to slow down development. He posted on social media calling efforts to regulate the technology part of a sick conspiracy. The president's intervention came after Anthropic chief executive Dario Amodeo published a lengthy essay over the weekend setting out a plan to manage the risks of AI, including independent oversight of frontier companies. His rivals at AI and XAI backed the proposal, but President Trump says the only safeguard AI needs is a strong president. Polish Prime Minister Donald Tusk has warned he expects Russia to escalate the war in the coming weeks and has convened an emergency national security meeting. It comes after a Russian drone struck a Warsaw-bound passenger train at the Ukrainian station roughly 2 kilometres from the Polish border on Sunday. Ukraine's state rail operator says the drone's likely intended target was a diplomatic train carrying former British Prime Minister Boris Johnson and former Swedish Prime Minister Carl Bildt. The train had departed ahead of schedule. Moscow says it was striking infrastructure used to deliver Western military equipment to Ukraine. Ever since Dasha Chernyshova reports from Moscow.
2: We've heard the statement from the Russian Ministry of Defense suggesting that what Russia is doing is carrying out the strikes against the Ukrainian military industrial complex. And in that particular instance, we understand that on that day, there was a strike by the Russian high precision weapons against the western parts of Ukraine, against the railroad infrastructure that, according to Moscow, was involved into the delivery of the military equipment from the western countries to Ukraine.
1: Leaders of Northern Ireland, Scotland and Wales are meeting in Cardiff to discuss launching independence referendums. It's an unprecedented summit triggered by US President Donald Trump's call for Irish reunification during his weekend visit to Ireland. President Trump told reporters putting Northern Ireland and the Republic of Ireland together again was, in his words, one of the naturals of all time. Ever since Stuart Smith reports from London.
3: Well, routine it's not here in the UK. It's an incredibly divisive issue in Ireland too. There was wars over this. There was fighting over this. Ireland did used to be one nation at one point, united in 1921. Then it split into two, with six counties in the north remaining part of the UK and the bottom half becoming independent. And there was the Troubles for 30 years. Terrorism took place in the UK and in Northern Ireland to try to reunify it, as the nationalists call it, or to create one island of Ireland.
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1: From Feature Story News in Washington, I'm Nick Harper. US President Donald Trump has dismissed calls from the world's leading artificial intelligence companies to slow down development. He posted on social media calling efforts to regulate the technology part of a sick conspiracy. The president's intervention came after Anthropic chief executive Dario Amodeo published a lengthy essay over the weekend setting out a plan to manage the risks of AI, including independent oversight of frontier companies. His rivals at AI and XAI backed the proposal, but President Trump says the only safeguard AI needs is a strong president. Polish Prime Minister Donald Tusk has warned he expects Russia to escalate the war in the coming weeks and has convened an emergency national security meeting. It comes after a Russian drone struck a Warsaw-bound passenger train at the Ukrainian station roughly 2 kilometres from the Polish border on Sunday. Ukraine's state rail operator says the drone's likely intended target was a diplomatic train carrying former British Prime Minister Boris Johnson and former Swedish Prime Minister Carl Bildt. The train had departed ahead of schedule. Moscow says it was striking infrastructure used to deliver Western military equipment to Ukraine. Ever since Dasha Chernyshova reports from Moscow.
2: We've heard the statement from the Russian Ministry of Defense suggesting that what Russia is doing is carrying out the strikes against the Ukrainian military industrial complex. And in that particular instance, we understand that on that day, there was a strike by the Russian high precision weapons against the western parts of Ukraine, against the railroad infrastructure that, according to Moscow, was involved into the delivery of the military equipment from the western countries to Ukraine.
1: Leaders of Northern Ireland, Scotland and Wales are meeting in Cardiff to discuss launching independence referendums. It's an unprecedented summit triggered by US President Donald Trump's call for Irish reunification during his weekend visit to Ireland. President Trump told reporters putting Northern Ireland and the Republic of Ireland together again was, in his words, one of the naturals of all time. Ever since Stuart Smith reports from London.
3: Well, routine it's not here in the UK. It's an incredibly divisive issue in Ireland too. There was wars over this. There was fighting over this. Ireland did used to be one nation at one point, united in 1921. Then it split into two, with 6 counties in the north remaining part of the UK and the bottom half becoming independent. And there was the Troubles for 30 years. Terrorism took place in the UK and in Northern Ireland to try to reunify it, as the nationalists call it, or to create one island of Ireland.
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1: From Feature Story News in Washington, I'm Nick Harper. US President Donald Trump has dismissed calls from the world's leading artificial intelligence companies to slow down development. He posted on social media calling efforts to regulate the technology part of a sick conspiracy. The president's intervention came after Anthropic chief executive Dario Amodeo

0: published a lengthy essay over the weekend setting out a plan to manage the risks of AI, including independent oversight of frontier companies. His rivals at AI and XAI backed the proposal, but President Trump says the only safeguard AI needs is a strong president. Polish Prime Minister Donald Tusk has warned he expects Russia to escalate the war in the coming weeks and has convened an emergency national security meeting. It comes after a Russian drone struck a Warsaw-bound passenger train at the Ukrainian station roughly 2 kilometres from the Polish border on Sunday. Ukraine's state rail operator says the drone's likely intended target was a diplomatic train carrying former British Prime Minister Boris Johnson and former Swedish Prime Minister Carl Bildt. The train had departed ahead of schedule. Moscow says it was striking infrastructure used to deliver Western military equipment to Ukraine. Ever since Dasha Chernyshova reports from Moscow.
1: We've heard the statement from the Russian Ministry of Defense suggesting that what Russia is doing is carrying out the strikes against the Ukrainian military industrial complex. And in that particular instance, we understand that on that day, there was a strike by the Russian high precision weapons against the western parts of Ukraine, against the railroad infrastructure that, according to Moscow, was involved into the delivery of the military equipment from the western countries to Ukraine.
0: Leaders of Northern Ireland, Scotland and Wales are meeting in Cardiff to discuss launching independence referendums. It's an unprecedented summit triggered by US President Donald Trump's call for Irish reunification during his weekend visit to Ireland. President Trump told reporters putting Northern Ireland and the Republic of Ireland together again was, in his words, one of the naturals of all time. Ever since Stuart Smith reports from London.
2: Well, routine it's not here in the UK. It's an incredibly divisive issue in Ireland too. There was wars over this. There was fighting over this. Ireland did used to be one nation at one point, united in 1921. Then it split into two, with six counties in the north remaining part of the UK and the bottom half becoming independent. And there was the Troubles for 30 years. Terrorism took place in the UK and in Northern Ireland to try to reunify it, as the nationalists call it, or to create one island of Ireland.
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I shall never forget my journey. On the roadside, men were kneeling. Women were crying to God for mercy. God was moving in mighty revival power, and the desert was made to rejoice, and

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1: From Feature Story News in New Delhi, I'm Ishan Garg. US President Donald Trump has dismissed calls for artificial intelligence regulation, posting on Truth Social on Monday that the only guardrails AI needs are a strong and smart president and branding public opposition to data centers a sick conspiracy that benefits China.
2: Of course, AI needs so much electricity and computing power. Both the president and these companies will want to see more data centers being built. The president has certainly said he'd like to see quicker permitting when it comes to data centers. Of course, that's very unpopular with a lot of American people who live near to these centers. And there has been something of a public backlash, but I do think that is a potential area of common ground.
1: Polish Prime Minister Donald Tusk has warned that he expects Russia to escalate the war in the coming weeks and has convened an emergency national security meeting after a Russian drone struck a Warsaw-bound passenger train at a Ukrainian station roughly 2 kilometers from the Polish border on Sunday.

0: Day. Moscow says it was striking infrastructure used to deliver Western military equipment to Ukraine.
1: We've heard the statement from the Russian Ministry of Defense suggesting that what Russia is doing is carrying out the strikes against the Ukrainian military industrial complex. And in that particular instance, we understand that on that day, there was a strike by the Russian high precision weapons against the western parts of Ukraine, against the railroad infrastructure that, according to Moscow, was involved into the delivery of the military equipment from the western countries to Ukraine.
0: India's retail and wholesale prices have risen in August, according to official data. The increase could put more pressure on household budgets, and analysts say it could mean tougher calls for the Reserve Bank on interest rates. Retail inflation rose to 4.82% in August, up from 4.45% in July. This is the highest reading under India's new consumer inflation series and the third straight month above the Reserve Bank of India's 4% target. Food inflation climbed to 5.95%. with rural inflation at 5.23%, higher than the 4.31% recorded in urban areas. At the wholesale level, inflation edged up to 9.92% from 9.78% in July. The Commerce Ministry says mineral oils, food articles, food products, basic metals and chemicals were among the main drivers. There are now concerns about the widening pressure on higher wholesale costs eventually feeding through to shop shelves. Economists surveyed by Reuters say the stronger than expected retail reading has increased the chances of an RBI rate hike as soon as October. But inflation is still within the central bank's 2 to 6% tolerance band. The next policy decision will show whether the RBI sees this as a temporary food and fuel shock or a broader threat to prices. From bureaus worldwide, this is FSN.
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1: From Feature Story News in New Delhi, I'm Ishan Garg. US President Donald Trump has dismissed calls for artificial intelligence regulation, posting on Truth Social on Monday that the only guardrails AI needs are a strong and smart president, and branding public opposition to data centers a sick conspiracy that benefits China.
2: Of course, AI needs so much electricity and computing power. Both the president and these companies will want to see more data centers being built. The president has certainly said he'd like to see quicker permitting when it comes to data centers. Of course, that's very unpopular with a lot of American people who live near to these centers. And there has been something of a public backlash, but I do think that is a potential area of common ground.
1: Polish Prime Minister Donald Tusk has warned that he expects Russia to escalate the war in the coming weeks and has convened an emergency national security meeting after a Russian drone struck a Warsaw-bound passenger train at a Ukrainian station roughly 2 kilometers from the Polish border on Sunday. Moscow says it was striking infrastructure used to deliver Western military equipment to Ukraine.
3: We've heard the statement from the Russian Ministry of Defense suggesting that what Russia is doing is carrying out the strikes against the Ukrainian military industrial complex. And in that particular instance, we understand that on that day, there was a strike by the Russian high precision weapons against the western parts of Ukraine, against the railroad infrastructure that, according to Moscow, was involved into the delivery of the military equipment from the western countries to Ukraine.

0: India's retail and wholesale prices have risen in August, according to official data. The increase could put more pressure on household budgets, and analysts say it could mean tougher calls for the Reserve Bank on interest rates. Retail inflation rose to 4.82% in August, up from 4.45% in July. This is the highest reading under India's new consumer inflation series and the third straight month above the Reserve Bank of India's 4% target. Food inflation climbed to 5.95%, with rural inflation at 5.23%, higher than the 4.31% recorded in urban areas. At the wholesale level, inflation edged up to 9.92% from 9.78% in July. The Commerce Ministry says mineral oils, food articles, food products, basic metals and chemicals were among the main drivers. There are now concerns about the widening pressure on higher wholesale costs eventually feeding through to shop shelves. Economists surveyed by Reuters say the stronger-than-expected retail reading has increased the chances of an RBI rate hike as soon as October. But inflation is still within the central bank's 2-6% tolerance band. The next policy decision will show whether the RBI sees this as a temporary food and fuel shock or a broader threat to prices. From Bureaus Worldwide, this is FSN.
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I'm Stephen D and it is my absolute pleasure to help you wake up this Tuesday morning. To kick out today's show, Michael Jackson, Bad, brilliant tune. And we've got plenty more where that came from. This next one, I can't get enough of. I actually played this on yesterday's show, but I just can't get enough of it. It's the Ting Tings with We Walk.

And that was the Ting Tings' We Walk. Brilliant. As I say, I can't get enough of that song. Been playing it loads of late. But yeah, just absolutely brilliant. Now, my headphones seem to be doing something slightly funny. I reckon I need to play around with the cables here. But anyway, that was distracting. Anyway, this is the Wake Up Call show, sponsored by the Bible Society and hosted by myself, Stephen D. I am here to help you wake up this Tuesday morning. And the best way to help you wake up, in my humble opinion, is with good music. So we'll do plenty of that this morning. Normally, I do mental maths in the second hour, but we'll give that a break today because mental maths is great, but you know, it is quite taxing on the brain. So we'll give that a break this morning. We will do, however, our wake up song around about 25 to 8, and we'll be continuing our challenge of the week as well. Do stay tuned. Got lots of great music for you this morning. Hopefully all of it will help wake you up.

Quiet Revival isn't about big events, it's about small moments. A verse before work, a prayer on the bus, a thought that lingers. The Everyday Faith Bible helps you see that faith belongs in your most ordinary moments. 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

was, of course, Blur on Your Own. And before that, you heard a message from our sponsors, Bible Society, talking about the Everyday Faith Bible, which sounds really cool. They've been around for 200 years, did you know? I may have mentioned that a few times, but it's quite an impressive feat to be around for 200 years. We at Pure 24/7 Radio celebrated 3 years of broadcasting at the beginning of this month. Now, we've come to the point in the show where I like to give you our challenge of the week. I introduced this week's challenge yesterday, of course, because yesterday was the beginning of the week. It's logical, isn't it? So this week's challenge is about accepting the things that just are. And this comes off the back of me learning to drive last week. I passed my driving test and received my driving license. Excellent. And then I look at insurance and it is eye-watering. And it's one of those things where you have to sort of accept it. And there's lots in life we have to accept. So my challenge of the week is accepting the things that just are, you know, there's nothing you can do about them. There are things in life we perhaps don't need to accept, you know, you don't have to put up with some things and might have to, you know, make changes, and that's fine. But there are things in life we just simply have to accept and get on with. So that's my challenge of the week. It's not an easy one, and it's something we've all had to do. But rather than getting frustrated by it and sort of letting it chew us over, it's just about accepting what is.

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1: Hi, I'm Andy Brown. If you wake up early on a Saturday, you're in need of the perfect start. 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It's called Wake Up at the Weekend. I'll be here to ease you into your Saturday with the perfect mix of music and fun. 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So join me, Andy Brown, every Saturday from 7 until 9 a.m. for Wake Up at the Weekend. It's your Saturday start, no rush, all pure, only on Pure 24/7 Radio.
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Do you know, that song does rather stand out as being quite exceptional. The Cranberries with Dreams, last night on The Rock Show, which I, Stephen D, have the pleasure of hosting every Monday night from 7 till 9, we actually had The Rock Show vote winner be a song from The Cranberries. So I gave two choices. One of those was Zombie, which is incredibly good, so iconic, and it did win The Rock Show vote, which I have to say I wasn't surprised by. The other alternative, I think, was a Metallica song, but The Cranberries with Zombie, that won. Almost unanimously. There were very few votes for Metallica choice by comparison to the number of votes for Zombie. So that was the Rock Show vote last night. Anyway, Cranberries, they've got brilliant music. Now, we have come to that point in the show where we have our wake-up song. It's one of my favourite features. Basically, quite simply, play a song for you and it helps wake you and I up. I need help waking up. I may already be on the show. I may have been up for a while, but even so, I need help getting up. So we do the wake up song for that reason. And this morning I need something with a bit of energy, something a bit extra. So we've got Skillet with Rise Up. This is from their 2019 album Victorious. It's in a hard rock category. It's got quite a bit of oomph. This should definitely wake you up this morning.

There is nothing better than music for help waking yourself up in the morning. That was brilliant. Skillet with Rise Up. Many a time, if I need to get going, if I need to get something done, I listen to a bit of Skillet many a time. And so it's brilliant to play that for you this morning. It was from our hard rock category, which we don't do very often, but yeah, I'm definitely feeling more awake and I hope you are too. Now, this is the Wake Up Call show. If you hadn't guessed by me being on the air this early in the morning, it is the Wake Up Call show with me, Stephen D, sponsored by the Bible Society, and it is my absolute pleasure to help you wake up this morning. We've got plenty more brilliant tunes to go. All of them, the idea is the music helps wake us up. It doesn't have to be all, you know, raucous, energetic kind of music, but all good music helps wake me up anyway.

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I do like Delirious. That was Love Will Find a Way from their 2009 album Kingdom of Comfort, which in my humble opinion is their best ever album. You're listening to The Wake Up Call Show. We've basically completed the first hour of the show. Hopefully you're feeling more awake after what we've brought you so far in terms of the brilliant music. But if not, well, don't worry, just stay tuned. We've got plenty more great tunes to help you wake up this morning. Yes, this is The Wake Up Call Show, sponsored by the Bible Society, hosted by myself, Stephen D, and we have completed the first hour. Rihanna with Dancing in the Dark, as used on the soundtrack to the film Home. We'll be taking us up to the hourly news, and in the next hour of the show, more great tunes.

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1: From Feature Story News in New Delhi, I'm Ishan Garg. US President Donald Trump has dismissed calls for artificial intelligence regulation, posting on Truth Social on Monday that the only guardrails AI needs are a strong and smart president and branding public opposition to data centers a sick conspiracy that benefits China.
2: Of course, AI needs so much electricity and computing power. Both the president and these companies will want to see more data centers being built. The president has certainly said he'd like to see quicker permitting when it comes to data centers. Of course, that's very unpopular with a lot of American people who live near to these centers. And there has been something of a public backlash, but I do think that is a potential area of common ground.
1: Polish Prime Minister Donald Tusk has warned that he expects Russia to escalate the war in the coming weeks and has convened an emergency national security meeting after a Russian drone struck a Warsaw-bound passenger train at a Ukrainian station roughly 2 kilometers from the Polish border on Sunday. Moscow says it was striking infrastructure used to deliver Western military equipment to Ukraine.
3: We've heard the statement from the Russian Ministry of Defense suggesting that what Russia is doing is carrying out the strikes against the Ukrainian military industrial complex. And in that particular instance, we understand that on that day, there was a strike by the Russian high precision weapons against the western parts of Ukraine, against the railroad infrastructure that, according to Moscow, was involved into the delivery of the military equipment from the western countries to Ukraine.
1: India's retail and wholesale prices have risen in August, according to official data. The increase could put more pressure on household budgets, and analysts say it could mean tougher calls for the Reserve Bank on interest rates. Retail inflation rose to 4.82% in August, up from 4.45% in July. This is the highest reading under India's new consumer inflation series and the third straight month above the Reserve Bank of India's 4% target. Food inflation climbed to 5.95%. with rural inflation at 5.23%, higher than the 4.31% recorded in

0: urban areas. At the wholesale level, inflation edged up to 9.92% from 9.78% in July. The Commerce Ministry says mineral oils, food articles, food products, basic metals and chemicals were among the main drivers. There are now concerns about the widening pressure on higher wholesale costs eventually feeding through to shop shelves. Economists surveyed by Reuters say the stronger than expected retail reading has increased the chances of an RBI rate hike as soon as October. But inflation is still within the central bank's 2-6% tolerance band. The next policy decision will show whether the RBI sees this as a temporary food and fuel shock or a broader threat to prices. From bureaus worldwide, this is FSN.
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That was a rather beautiful voice of Lauren Daigle. Thank God I do, bringing us into this, the second hour of this morning's Wake Up Call show with me, Stephen D. And it is my absolute pleasure to help you wake up this Tuesday morning. Nearly forgot what day of the week it is, but that's pretty normal, to be honest. I thought it was, you know, more common over the summer holidays, over the Christmas season. Nope, every day of the week I forget what day of the week it is. It's just normal now, to be honest. And I don't know what brought it on. It's just becoming a bit of a habit where I forget what day of the week it is. I need to do something about that. I've heard what they do on submarines is they have like days of the week, they'll have certain meals. Like on a Friday, they'll have fish and chips. On a Sunday, they'll have their Sunday roast. And I think that would be great. You know what day of the week it is based on the food you're having for dinner. And I think if that were to happen, I would never forget what day of the week it is. But anyway, I just forget a lot at the moment. But anyway, this is the Wake Up Call show, sponsored by the Bible Society and hosted by myself, Stephen D. And we're bringing you some incredible tunes to help you wake up this Tuesday.

Bon Jovi, of course, with Always. That's just epic. I love Bon Jovi's music. It does stand out. I said this last night on the rock show. If I was to list a number of brilliant rock artists, Bon Jovi would always be there on the list because it just, his music stands out, especially Living on a Prayer, but also that last song, Always. Brilliant. Enjoyed that very, very much. Now, normally in this, the second hour of the Wake Up Call show, we do mental maths, but I figured I'd give that a rest for today because it's quite taxing on the brain. The idea of it is every single day we've got problems we have to solve. And so we do some mental maths to try and solve, try and warm up our brains for that problem solving. But today I thought we'd give that a rest and we'll just play for you some good music and help you wake up that way. I say play for you good music. It's for me too. I'm trying to wake up with this music as well.

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Not loud, not showy, real people opening God's Word in everyday moments. The Everyday Faith Bible is part of that story, connecting God's Word to everyday life. 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

0: That was the Red Hot Chili Peppers with Minor Thing. I enjoyed that. I do like the Red Hot Chili Peppers, and they are quite a popular band. It's easy to see why. Now, this next song is a song I feel like I've played a lot, but the reason is it's a song which when we first launched Pure, we had in our systems, and we were going through the lyrics, as we do. We always say we go through the lyrics line by line, and for some reason, we concluded that this song wasn't 3 Point Pure, that it had bad language in it. And sometime later, I heard the song played somewhere. I thought, such a good song. It's a shame it's not on our system. And what we realized when we double-checked it is there isn't any bad language in it, and we don't know why it wasn't in the system. So we've done this more than once now, where we've been too ruthless and we've left out a song which is perfectly good and great to be played on the system. So I'm playing this again. I feel like I played it a lot of late, but it's so good, and we didn't have it for ages because for some reason we just thought it had bad language in it. Doesn't. It is 3 Point Pure, so we're gonna play it for you now. Shakira, Hips Don't Lie.
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2: 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He talks us through the life of music and touring and what drives him in both. You can also read about Emma Truick, the outstanding publicity manager and church engagement lead at Cova International. We found out what led her to be part of a film distribution and managing dozens of incredible premieres, live shows and press screenings. 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

That was a remixed version of Pink Floyd's song, Proper Education. Really enjoyed that. It's brilliant. And I do love, maybe it's a little bit rebellious, but I do love the sentiment behind the song, sort of rebellious against the education system as a whole. I kind of like it a lot. Anyway, we're going to move now on to a bit of ABBA, Dancing Queen. You are, of course, listening to The Wake Up Call Show with myself, Stephen D, hosting it. It's my absolute pleasure to help you wake up weekdays, 7 till 10. And this show, very excitingly, sponsored by the Bible Society. And I mentioned earlier, and they've been around for more than 200 years. Tomorrow on the show, after 9 o'clock, we will be joined by someone from the Bible Society. I'll give you a little bit more of a sneak peek into that later on. But let's jump into that ABBA song, shall we? This is Dancing Queen.

There we are. ABBA with Dancing Queen. Now, I just briefly mentioned how we will be having a conversation with someone from the Bible Society tomorrow after 9 o'clock. And it will, in fact, be a chap called Tim Yearsley from the Bible Society. And I'm looking forward to chatting with him after 9 o'clock tomorrow. We've heard some really cool stories from the various guests we've had from the Bible Society. They've got some ace stories and some really good heart behind what they're doing at Bible Society. So I'm looking forward to that conversation after 9 o'clock tomorrow. If you're unable to catch it, well, it will be available on our catch-up section on our website. 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And there's quite a few we've had recently with the Bible Society, and there's plenty more coming, including one tomorrow after 9 o'clock.

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This is the Wake Up Call Show with me, Stephen D, sponsored by the Bible Society. And as always, it's a pleasure to help you wake up this morning. Today, in fact, it's Tuesday, and we had a big conversation at the beginning of this hour about the fact that today is, in fact, Tuesday. Sometimes there are doubts. It happens. But today is definitely Tuesday. Tuesday, the 15th. Of September. I can't believe we're nearly halfway through the month and it's still not looking all that autumnal outside. It was ridiculously humid yesterday. I was way too hot. I went out for a run, in fact, and I got really it was humid. I had to turn back early. It was hard work, miserable. The other day, it was cool and almost autumnal, almost wintry, which I love for this time of year. But anyway, we are in the middle of September, despite what the weather seems to be doing for us. You can definitely tell what time of year is based on how dark it is outside. That being said, anyway, one more song left this hour, and in the next hour of the show, we've got our wake up call sandwich to look forward to.

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1: From Feature Story News in New Delhi, I'm Ashan Garg. US President Donald Trump has dismissed calls for artificial intelligence regulation, posting on Truth Social on Monday that the only guardrails AI needs are a strong and smart president and branding public opposition to data centers a sick conspiracy that benefits China.
2: Of course, AI needs so much electricity and computing power. Both the president and these companies will want to see more data centers being built. The president has certainly said he'd like to see quicker permitting when it comes to data centers. Of course, that's very unpopular with a lot of American people who live near to these centers. And there has been something of a public backlash, but I do think that is a potential area of common ground.
1: Polish Prime Minister Donald Tusk has warned that he expects Russia to escalate the war in the coming weeks and has convened an emergency national security meeting after a Russian drone struck a Warsaw-bound passenger train at a Ukrainian station roughly 2 kilometers from the Polish border on Sunday. Moscow says it was striking infrastructure used to deliver Western military equipment to Ukraine.
3: We've heard the statement from the Russian Ministry of Defense suggesting that what Russia is doing is carrying out the strikes against the Ukrainian military industrial complex. And in that particular instance, we understand that on that day, there was a strike by the Russian high precision weapons against the western parts of Ukraine, against the railroad infrastructure that, according to Moscow, was involved into the delivery of the military equipment from the western countries to Ukraine.
1: India's retail and wholesale prices have risen in August, according to official data. The increase could put more pressure on household budgets, and analysts say it could mean tougher calls for the Reserve Bank on interest rates. Retail inflation rose to 4.82% in August, up from 4.45% in July. This is the highest reading under India's new consumer inflation series and the third straight month above the Reserve Bank of India's 4% target. Food inflation climbed to 5.95%. with rural inflation at 5.23%, higher than the 4.31% recorded in urban areas. At the wholesale level, inflation edged up to 9.92% from 9.78% in July. The Commerce Ministry says mineral oils, food articles, food products, basic metals and chemicals were among the main drivers. There are now concerns about the widening pressure on higher wholesale costs eventually feeding through to shop shelves. Economists surveyed by Reuters say the stronger than expected retail reading has increased the chances of an RBI rate hike as soon as October. But inflation is still within the central bank's 2 to 6% tolerance band. The next policy decision will show whether the RBI sees this as a temporary food and fuel shock or a broader threat to prices. From bureaus worldwide, this is FSN.
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Lenny Kravitz, Fly Away, bringing us into this, the third and final hour of the Wake Up Call show, sponsored by the Bible Society and hosted by myself, Stephen D. Hope you're feeling more awake and ready for the day, but if not, just stay tuned to this show. It's what it's designed to do, to help you wake up. And even if you're feeling wide awake, you'll be more awake after listening to this show, because in my humble opinion, the best way to wake up is good music, and that's what we do here on Pure 24 Sim Radio. We play good music that is 3-point pure. That means there's no bad language in any of the songs we play. It is clean. They've been checked line by line to make sure they meet our standards. Now, in this, the third and final hour of the show, we've got my favorite feature, which is the Wake Up Call Sandwich. So what we do, we play 3 songs in a row, and sandwiched in the middle is a song which I especially like. You may well know that I'm a good fan of U2. So I've got one of my favorites from U2, Vertigo, which is the opening track to their 2004 album, How to Dismantle an Atomic Bomb. I absolutely love this song. It's epic. And I've sandwiched it between 2 dance pop artists. We've got The Source and we have Motorcycle. Enjoy this, your Wake Up Call sandwich for today.

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1: So you've just heard this morning's wake-up call, Sandwich. Three songs in a row and Sandwich in the middle, a song which I especially like. In reverse order, you heard The Source featuring Candy Staten with You Got the Love. Before that, U2 with Vertigo. And before that was Motorcycle, As the Rush Comes. Three brilliant songs and Sandwich in the middle, a song which I especially like. U2 with Vertigo, which I absolutely love. One of my favourites, all-time songs of ever. Top 10 of all music for me, to be honest, it is epic. So that was our Wake Up Call Sandwich for today, my favourite feature of the Wake Up Call show. We still have plenty more great tunes before the end of the show, which isn't that far away now, actually. Plus, also, I do like to give you a bit of a heads up for what to expect throughout the rest of the day, like what's happening on the schedule, what shows can you look forward to, and I'll answer all those questions before the end of this hour.

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know, I quite like that song. That was Plum with God Shaped Hole. 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Only about 25 minutes left to go of the show, which means it is time I give you a heads up for what to expect throughout the rest of the day, which is something I like to do. Since this is the first show of the day, it only makes sense that I give you something of a heads up for what to expect throughout the rest of the day. So, coming up after me from 10 till 12, it is Jojo with this morning's Pure Brunch. From 12 till 3, you've got the Late Lunch Show with Nathan Thomas. School's Out is Peter from 3 till 4. 4 till 7 is the Get Your Home Show. And as per the new system, it will be Andy B on from 4 till 7. So basically, Jojo and Andy B, they alternate. Jojo does Mondays, Wednesdays, and Fridays. Andy B does Tuesdays and Thursdays. And this is all part of Andy B coming back onto the radio as he recovers from his stroke on the 29th of June. 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So he's on from 4 till 7, and he's immediately followed by 70s Show with Jojo. So that's a good show to be tuning into, and that's followed by Pure 80. So it is a full schedule today. Lots to be looking forward to, lots to be tuning into. 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

That, of course, was Oasis, rock and roll star. And now we're going to jump into Charlene Spiteri, lead singer of the band Texas. She did this brilliant album called Melody. This is one of the songs that was released on that album, and it is just brilliant. Enjoy. Where Did It Go Wrong? And we've got more where that came from. Bruce Springsteen is coming up soon, and before the end of the show, REM. So do stick around.

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It's for Monday through to Saturday too. For work, for the commute, for the coffee break. The Everyday Faith Bible helps you see God's Word at work in the everyday moments of life. 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

Ain't like I don't know what you do for me. 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I will never know why you're true to me. But you do what you do so beautifully. Honestly, this is kinda new to me. Of course you'd be upset today. I finally up and leave. It's clear to see a little love.

0: got the first, we got the seconds, we got forever. Could it be any better?
1: Thank you so much for joining me on this morning's Wake Up Call show. It has been a pleasure, as always, to help you wake up this morning. I hope you're feeling more awake and ready for the day. But if not, just stay tuned. We've got loads of great shows to keep you company throughout the day, including JoJo with this morning's Pure Brunch up after me from 10 till 12. And on today's show, we've played for you tons of great music, as we always do. We had our wake-up song from Skillet, in fact, which was ace. That certainly helped wake me up. We also did our Challenge of the Week. We didn't do mental maths. We gave that a skip for today because it's quite taxing on the brain. I thought we'll do mental maths again tomorrow. And don't forget, tomorrow after 9 o'clock, we will be joined by a guest from the Bible Society, who are our sponsors of the show. And the thing is, every time we have a conversation or a radio interview, people have got such amazing stories to share. So really looking forward to that. After 9 o'clock tomorrow, do be tuned in to Pure 24/7 Radio. But now, REM, Man on the Moon, taking us up to the hourly news. And then it's JoJo with this morning's Pure Brunch up next.

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1: From Feature Story News in New Delhi, I'm Ishan Garg. US President Donald Trump has dismissed calls for artificial intelligence regulation, posting on Truth Social on Monday that the only guardrails AI needs are a strong and smart president and branding public opposition to data centers a sick conspiracy that benefits China.
2: Of course, AI needs so much electricity and computing power. Both the president and these companies will want to see more data centers being built. The president has certainly said he'd like to see quicker permitting when it comes to data centers. Of course, that's very unpopular with a lot of American people who live near to these centers. And there has been something of a public backlash, but I do think that is a potential area of common ground.
1: Polish Prime Minister Donald Tusk has warned that he expects Russia to escalate the war in the coming weeks and has convened an emergency national security meeting after a Russian drone struck a Warsaw-bound passenger train at a Ukrainian station roughly 2 kilometers from the Polish border on Sunday. Moscow says it was striking infrastructure used to deliver Western military equipment to Ukraine.
3: We've heard the statement from the Russian Ministry of Defense suggesting that what Russia is doing is carrying out the strikes against the Ukrainian military industrial complex. And in that particular instance, we understand that on that day, there was a strike by the Russian high precision weapons against the western parts of Ukraine, against the railroad infrastructure that, according to Moscow, was involved into the delivery of the military equipment from the western countries to Ukraine.
1: India's retail and wholesale prices have risen in August, according to official data. The increase could put more pressure on household budgets, and analysts say it could mean tougher calls for the Reserve Bank on interest rates. Retail inflation rose to 4.82% in August, up from 4.45% in July. This is the highest reading under India's new consumer inflation series and the third straight month above the Reserve Bank of India's 4% target. Food inflation climbed to 5.95%. with rural inflation at 5.23%, higher than the 4.31% recorded in urban areas. At the wholesale level, inflation edged up to 9.92% from 9.78% in July. The Commerce Ministry says mineral oils, food articles, food products, basic metals and chemicals were among the main drivers. There are now concerns about the widening pressure on higher wholesale costs eventually feeding through to shop shelves. Economists surveyed by Reuters say the stronger than expected retail reading has increased the chances of an RBI rate hike as soon as October. But inflation is still within the central bank's 2 to 6% tolerance band. The next policy decision will show whether the RBI sees this as a temporary food and fuel shock or a broader threat to prices. From bureaus worldwide, this is FSN.
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5: Absolutely. Jojo here for Pure Brunch. Oh, Tuesday. Yeah, Tuesday. Oh, great. Great start. I do know the day. It's the 15th of September and it's Tuesday. Yes. And I can't wait to tell you what's going to be happening in this show. I'll play a bit of music first, of course. Just gone 10 past 10. I'm here from 10 till 12. Pure Brunch Tuesday has begun.

sun is shining, the wind is blowing. How do I know that? Because I can hear it through the trees and see it moving about. Because you can't really see the wind, can you? How are you doing this Tuesday morning? I am in a good mood. Monday went well, and now we're on to Tuesday, and it's all good, isn't it? Here, pure brunch here on Pure 24/7 Radio. Thank you to Steve and D for waking us up. You know, I highly recommend his show. If you didn't get woken up by Steve and D, I think you need to. It's so delicate because he's not a morning person. That's the irony. And so he's really, really delicate and gentle with us, and it's really nice to wake up. It's one, you know, it's like the difference, isn't it, between someone who's a morning person, an alarm clock that's loud and shrill and it's like makes you jump, whereas you've got Steve and D, who's real gentle, like, I don't know, a nice, gentle, soothing, relaxing piece of music to wake you up. Absolutely fantastic. Well, what have I got for you today for Pure Brunch Tuesday? Well, I'm glad you asked, because I'm going to tell you. Are you ready for my teaser? Homeless pianist, jacket potatoes, and September. So I found this really great story about a homeless guy. And I suppose it's one of those rags to riches kind of stories that we all like to hear, don't we? So I've got one of those for you around about 10:30 for our Do You Want to Hear the Good News or the Bad News? And I'm looking at potatoes, the common potato, the wonderful potato. So much you can do with a simple potato. And I thought, do you know what? It popped into my head, and that's it. We're going for it. Jacket potatoes, or do you call it baked potatoes? Oh, I don't know. And there's so many ways to actually bake a potato. I discovered you could do them in the slow cooker, or out on a fire with foil around them. That's nice, like a proper barbecue, obviously in the oven or the microwave. So there's so many different ways even of the jacket potato. So let's look a little bit into that. I reckon that'd be a good 11 Z's, don't you? So around about 11, we'll talk jacket potatoes. And good news, September. I think that's enough said.

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are. I really like that one. Jojo here for Pure Brunch. And in case you don't know what day it is, it's Tuesday. And if you need to know the date, it's the 15th of September. Do you know, we do that in our household a lot. Since Andy B, he's the CEO of Pure 24/7 Radio and many other things. Since he had his stroke, we all need to remind ourselves of the date and the time. And the funny thing is, oftentimes it's Andy who says no, the day or the time more than we do. So there you go. That's life, isn't it? When things, our brain gets a bit too hectic. You know, talking about brains, I've got the 70s show tonight. I love Tuesdays. Tuesdays, I have Pure Brunch and I get to come back again up here and spend some more time with you doing the 70s show. And I kick off my show with a brain exercise. So talking about trying to remember that what day is, who I am, where I am, my brain exercise will help you with that. We all need this. So do join me from 7 till 9 tonight for the 70s show. I might throw in a 70s tune, you know, just because I can. In fact, actually, we do have one coming up, if I remember rightly, when I was looking at my list of songs that we have, my playlist, if you like, for Pure Brunch Tuesday. I hope you are well, and I hope that Stephen D has been able to wake you up. If you weren't awake that early, maybe you had a later start, then maybe I can help you wake up this morning. I've got some great stuff coming. Very, very soon, we'll have, do you want to hear the good news or the bad news? I've got a great story about a homeless guy. A pianist, a nice one, isn't it? It sounds really good. And I'm looking forward to sharing that. Maybe you've heard of this one, but I think we need some good news, don't we, in the world. And that's what's coming up. I will have a specific good news, which is I'm simply calling it September. What a month it is. Oh, let's have some reflections on September. And before that, then, Lilevensies. Are you having 11s? Is that something you plan? You know, we plan dinner, don't we? Big time. We have to make sure we've got the meat, the potatoes, whatever it is we need for that meal, don't we? And breakfast might not be quite so well planned. Those, you know, so you can have some really great breakfasts, you know, cooked breakfasts and sandwiches and all kinds of stuff. But normally it's kind of like grab some toast, grab some cereal. No big plan on a breakfast front. And lunch can be a bit kind of, well, we'll just put some cheese in or a bit of meat in a sandwich. Fine. Simple. You're going to have to make sure you've got the ingredients though, haven't you? But 11s, do we actually plan in an 11s time? You know, it sort of feels like a bit like a snack. You sort of, if you're hungry, you'll have something at 11s. I don't know whether it's something we should do. I mean, what's it? The Hobbits, they like their, from the Lord of the Rings or from the Hobbit, they make it very clear that they like to have regular meals. And it is, as they do say, that if you eat periodically, smaller meals more often sometimes, particularly if not well, or I don't know, certain stages in our lives. I was brought up on, you know, meat and three veg, or is it two veg? Do you count potato as a veg, you know, when you're talking about your five a day? Anyway, we'll do potatoes at 11. But I was brought up, you know, have a good breakfast, you know, make sure you don't miss your lunch and, you know, a decent three meals a day and maybe some snacks in between. So I wasn't really brought up to having 11s. So it's quite nice to be here on Pure Brunch and think all things 11s. So wherever you're deciding to have something, do you know what? I'll probably just have a coffee again for my 11s. It's something, isn't it? There's milk in there, which is good for me, and some calories too.

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1: You know how I started the show by saying the sun is shining? Well, there's sort of a cloud come across that's still quite blowy, but the sun's not quite shining. But it is shining metaphorically, because we're together. It's Pure Brunch. It's Pure 24/7 Radio. And that brings a smile to my face and hopefully to yours. So we are here now. It's coming up to about 1:30. I'm going to play a couple of songs and then we'll get into our Do You Want to Hear the Good News or the Bad News story. Who doesn't want to hear an amazing rags to riches kind of uplifting story about someone who's been homeless? I can't imagine what it must be like to be homeless, and you know, I'm sure we'll get to hear from this guy, and if you watch, check the socials, I'm sure there's lots of information about his story, how it happened, all that kind of stuff. But I want to share an exciting thing, because what did I call it? I called it he's actually got a name now. I think it's called Night Church Pianist or something, but I'm calling it Homeless Pianist. So I'm going to tell you more about that. Maybe you've heard, I don't know, but I mean, you know, I tell it in a different way. I tell it in such a different way that you'll be like you've never heard it before. But it's always good to hear a good story, isn't it? So we'll do that after a couple of songs.

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3: 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He talks us through the life of music and touring and what drives him in both. You can also read about Emma Truick, the outstanding publicity manager and church engagement lead at Cova International. 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
3: It is indeed, and it's Pure Brunch time here this Tuesday with Jojo. Are you ready to hear the good news or the bad news? This is, do you want to hear the good news or the bad news? I've got a great story for you.

So as I was saying, I've got this great story about a homeless guy, homeless pianist. I stumbled across this one, and it looks like this whole thing has gone viral, and maybe you have actually seen it. So a guy called Wine Jones, basically at a Cornwall night church. I don't know if you've heard of them. That's churches that stay open at night so that there's a somewhere for the homeless to go. So a homeless man was recorded playing the piano in a church on a cold January night, and then his whole life turned around from that point. I love those sort of stories, isn't it? One minute life is really grim and bleak and hard and difficult, and we see them on some of the movies and we think, oh, it just doesn't happen, it's a fairy tale, but it happens in real life. And then since that, I think this is about 2 years ago now that this happened, and his life has just totally turned around. So he was actually homeless, Rhys, for 10 years in England, and he sought refuge at St Mary's Church in Penzance in Cornwall, one of Britain's night churches. So they remain open basically for vulnerable populations for all 24 hours, which is amazing, isn't it? I love that. That's really helping the community, isn't it? So after he sort of was entering and speaking with volunteers, the 34-year-old asked if he could use their piano. Basically, it's a coping mechanism for him. Music helps him to cope with life. And so he began playing a rendition of the Queen's Bohemian Rhapsody. Do you know what? I was thinking about the songs I could play after I read this story, because there's so many. I've already selected a couple, but I could have played Bohemian Rhapsody, of course. And the volunteers and visitors gathered around to watch. Well, that's wonderful, isn't it? You're in this open church of a nighttime. Life is pretty bleak and difficult for you. And then you have this amazing rendition of an amazing song by the Queen, to be fair. And he said that he felt that you know, there's a lot of noise going on in his head because of life and things that are going on, but then the piano, and it calms him. And I know that that is the case for people who play instruments, that is something that helps them, calms them. It's brilliant. But people who are listening and people who are hearing are very much calmed by the music played by others, which is wonderful. It's a two-way process. That's why we play music here on Pure 24/7 Radio. We know how powerful and good it is for us. So apparently a volunteer posted this video of this performance on Facebook, and it just spread. Hundreds of comments, and they wanted to know who this guy was from the night church. And he came forward and he was invited to play a song at a special charity gig where he rubbed shoulders with British stars like Ronnie Wood, the pop prince, and Peter Andre, and the cast of EastEnders. Brilliant, isn't it? He secured a place that he could call home. They found a home for him in Cornwall, which is amazing. And he's also collaborated with Peter Andre on a television pilot, and it's just amazing. Isn't this amazing how he just played the piano, somebody sent it out there, and boom, he's doing really well for himself. He's quite smart, actually. He's as part of his act, he recites all the countries of the world, the elements of the periodic table, and the first 100 digits of the number pi. Wow. Yeah. He's quite talented and quite intelligent. Absolutely brilliant. So I love this. Well done, Rhys. Really bringing a smile to people's face. Really helping us to see that, you know, life can change no matter how far we fall, how hard it gets. That's just amazing. He doesn't see himself as a professional pianist. He doesn't really care about the money. He's actually raised lots of money for the charity. So that's wonderful. But yeah, he does remember the pain and hardship of sleeping rough and all of that. And he's got some very dark memories, of course, of that time. But isn't that wonderful? Playing this beautiful music, what a gift he has to share with the world. Thank goodness for that volunteer who posted it on the socials so everyone could experience it. I've got a couple of songs. You see, when I think about pianists, I think about Elton John. Always got a picture of him singing and playing the piano. So I'm going to play an Elton John song. And of course,
You know, Elton John had some lot of music in the 70s. I think this one's not from the 70s, but, you know, there's my plug for the 70s show tonight, 7 till 9. And then, of course, Mel C talks about Homeless, If That Were Me. I love that one. Really raising awareness of homelessness. So let's play a couple of songs. Well done, Reese. What a fab story that was. More for you next on Thursday when I'm back for Pure Brunch.

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1: I do like it when I can come up with some songs that actually relate to the news story that I come up with here on Pure Brunch. And I had two then, and I've got a dozen others, I think, that could have fitted there. Great story there of a homeless guy finding a home and finding some real success in his music, which is absolutely fantastic. So I was just thinking, you know, about the weather. Ever since I said it was sunny when I first started the show at 10, it's been not sunny, you know, clouds are coming over actually. And I just thought, you know, I'd love it if I could understand the weather better. And oh, here it goes again. It must be really fascinating. I mean, who doesn't have an experience of the weather? Who doesn't have to kind of check it out and work out what they're doing because of the weather? Isn't it amazing, those people who really understand the weather? And one of the things I've always wanted to do is measure the wind speed. Use an anemometer, don't you? And I know you can make one yourself, and that's what I really want to do. I'm going to do it, and I'll tell you all about it if I ever do. But it's just amazing to see the wind, and I'd love to know what speed it is. You know, sometimes we get warnings of speeds, and I'd love to know what the normal speed is, you know, so I can measure it and stuff. I'm very excited about that. Anyway, that's what's going on in my head. I probably shouldn't share too much of what's going in my head, but that's what's going on right now. Coming up then, a couple more songs before we go into the news, and then we'll get right straight into 11Z's. I want to talk about the humble jacket potato. You may know it as baked potato. I don't know if there's any other ways of calling it, but we'll get into that. We'll have some Carlton Dixon and some Sarah Reeves to take us into the news. Stay tuned.

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1: From Feature Story News in Brussels, I'm William Denslow. NATO fighter jets have shot down a drone over Lithuania after it entered the country's airspace from Belarus. Lithuania's president confirmed the shootdown, saying the readiness demonstrated by the alliance is vital as Russia intensifies its war against Ukraine. Poland also launched preventative aviation operations in its own airspace in response to Russian drone activity near its borders. Ross Cullen reports from Paris.
2: The incursion into Lithuania and EU and NATO member state comes after a Russian drone hit a Ukrainian train near Ukraine's border with NATO member Poland shortly after former UK Prime Minister Boris Johnson and top European security officials had passed through, an attack the Kremlin justified by arguing trains in Ukraine regularly carry Western military equipment.
1: US President Donald Trump's dismissed calls for artificial intelligence regulation, posting on Truth Social Monday that the only guardrails AI needs are a strong and smart president, and branding public opposition to data centers a sick conspiracy that benefits China. But on Capitol Hill, the Senate majority leader says he's close to releasing a bipartisan bill with lawmakers from both parties to impose what he calls a light-touch framework on advanced AI. The White House is also expected to summon technology executives for talks later in the week. Kate Fisher reports from Washington.
3: Of course, AI needs so much electricity and computing power. Both the president and these companies will want to see more data centers being built. The president has certainly said he'd like to see quicker permitting when it comes to data centers. Of course, that's very unpopular with a lot of American people who live near to these centers. And there has been something of a public backlash, but I do think that is a potential area of common ground.
1: The resistance to new AI legislation comes as New York City Mayor Zohran Mamdani has demanded the federal government act with far greater urgency, and as the Anthropic chief executive has called on the industry to slow the pace of development. Mitch McCann reports from New York.
4: Anthropic's chief executive, Dario Amade, wants the development to slow down. He said in a series of interviews, I think for too long the industry lied to people about the fact this is a technology that had risk. He's also said in an interview that it doesn't mean we need to panic today. It doesn't mean we need to shut it all down, but he says it is a warning sign.
1: The Duke and Duchess of Sussex have moved their children to a new school in the UK over security concerns. It's understood Archie and Lilibet have switched just days into term, and Washington's confirmed that it's deployed a weapon into Earth's orbit for the first time. An Air Force official said that an orbit weapon is needed to safeguard American security concerns. From Bureaus Worldwide, this is FSN.
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6: Absolutely. Talking about tea and coffee, I have my coffee for my 11Zs. That's what I'm having. I said we could go straight on to 11Zs, but I haven't got the tune ready. We can't be doing that. We have to have our tune, don't we? The one that we do for 11Zs. Now, I don't know what your plans are for 11Zs. I have a coffee, as explained. Sometimes I do have the odd biscuit or something, or a sandwich. It varies, really. Cheese on crackers, that's a good one to have when you're a little bit peckish, isn't it, if you like cheese. But today, just a coffee for me. Are you ready to get into jacket potatoes for our 11Zs?

So from my extensive research on jacket potatoes, well, you know, I've had a quick look round. And I have my own experience and my own knowledge, which I bring to the table. No pun intended. Jacket potato would seem to be a British term. So there you go. That's what we brought to the world. The word jacket, absolutely brilliant, isn't it? I love the fact that I call, you know, that layer on the top of a custard trousers. So we sort of throw in sort of clothes onto our onto our dishes, it would seem.

anyway, jacket potato or baked potato, so versatile. And it's one of those, you know, we talk about food and how the originated and who first brought it, you know, like which country, which inventor, all that kind of stuff, which chef, or not so much an inventor, is it? It's more a chef, isn't it, who would come up with these culinary delights. Well, the common jacket potato, I probably couldn't, you know, put a finger on when they first happened, because it's just so simple, isn't it? It's probably been around a lot longer than we might think. So it's been a staple diet in Britain for a very long time. Bonfire night, so we're coming up to that, aren't we? Is that November? That's when we have jacket potatoes. Warm up those cold nights, isn't it, when we're out and about. It's not something that you kind of really invent. Potatoes were probably just chucked on the on some fire embers back in the day, or many, many years ago, and there you go, presto, you've got some calories there, real food. And I love that you can put lots of stuff in it. But even, do you ever have jacket potato just on its own, like literally nothing, just a bit of jacket potato? I can't say I've ever done that. I would at least have to have some butter, I think. But the amazing thing is that you can put a jacket potato or a baked potato on a fire, in the oven, whatever, and I suppose chefs love it because of the versatility. But also you kind of overcook it. It doesn't matter how black it gets on the outside, it still stays really fluffy and lovely. Apparently mashed potatoes are best made, aren't they, from a jacket potato, because of the fluffiness. But yeah, it goes hand in hand on bonfire night with your jacket potato and a hearty soup. Wonderful, keeping you warm doors, like bread rolls and fried onions and all that kind of stuff. Apparently it comes fourth in the sort of most popular food crop grown worldwide. So you have rice and then wheat and then corn and then potato. I'm surprised at that, but it is. It's number four in the charts. You know, if you had charts for vegetables, but they have. Yeah, I mean, I think the beauty of potatoes is that there are so many varieties, and I don't actually know which is the best one for a jacket potato. But you know, you can just use any, can't you? Absolutely wonderful. So been around for centuries, and they're harvested, aren't they? And especially in autumn and winters, this is the time where they're harvested, aren't they? We have spuds all year round, and of course they're popular not just in Britain, all around the world. Popular in the USA, India, Japan, Brazil, Russia, many, many other places, and many cultures have adopted this as an easy cook and tasty and nutritious. I think the spud was an important thing in wartime, wasn't it? Because it was something that was really easy to grow and really gave you the calories. So brilliant. I love it. I haven't had a jacket potato for a while, I must admit. In fact, we don't actually have any potatoes in. You know, we've got rice and pasta, but we often just buy a huge bag. But you then need to make sure that all your meals are going to, you know, have potatoes in them, aren't you? Because it don't last. I mean, it's cost effective if you get a bigger bag than a smaller bag, but then you've got to basically use them up. But there's so many ways. Yep, there's the humble jacket potato for you. I love it. I love the idea of a jacket potato about 11 o'clock. That'll keep us going, won't it? Keep us going till dinner. Actually, just having a bit of butter would be very nice. I don't know, what's your favourite filling in a jacket potato? Do let me know here at Pure 24/7 Radio. Hello at Pure 24/7 Radio, or any of the socials. What would you most like in a jacket potato? Or what is it you most have? Because there's a difference, isn't there? You can't necessarily afford or get hold of something that goes in. See, I really like coleslaw, but coleslaw doesn't like me. So I can't really have coleslaw in a jacket potato. But I also love chili con carne in a jacket potato. But again, I'm not really, there's not many of us in the household who likes that. And I'm not very good at making it. So it's not something I often have. But if I'm out and about in a restaurant, that's something I might choose. Ah, the humble jacket potato.

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1: Oh, thank you, Andy B. Andy B will be along later for his Get Your Home show, doing Tuesdays and Thursdays this week. So looking forward to that, 4 till 7, the Get Your Home show. But before that, obviously, we'll have Schools Out with Peter. And before that, Nathan Thomas with The Late Lunch. He'll be on after me, sitting in this seat in about 45 minutes. But this is Pure Brunch from 10 till 12. Pure Brunch is Monday to Friday. Different presenters, different kinds of shows. But same time, same place. Glad you could join me. We have just done, what have we just done, 11 Z's, and we were looking at the humble jacket potato. I think we should look at fillings on Thursday. That would be great. So just get in touch, won't you, and let me know what your favourite filling is. Hello at pure247radio.org. I'd love to know, and maybe there's a filling that I don't know about, or maybe we can spice up our normal fillings, make it more interesting, more exciting. You know, you can really make jacket potatoes very exciting. What else have we done? We've also done the news. So I did, do you want to hear the good news or the bad news? It was about a homeless pianist. Amazing story of rags to riches. And so I'll have another story for you on Thursday around about, what is it, 10:30 normally, isn't it? Still to come, good news. I'm calling it September. We can learn a lot from September, and there's lots to be, so lots good about September. I know it's kind of sad because summer has come to an end, but there's something good and refreshing and new about September, so we'll get into that very soon. Still great music here, great chats, always great presenters. We're here for you, with you, helping you through, well, whatever day it is. And today, folks, and I'm telling myself this, it's Tuesday all day.

0: That's it.
1: Oh, that's nice to be thankful for you, isn't it? I like people being thankful for all kinds of things. And if they're thankful for me, that's real nice. It's Jojo here. And in the last half hour, we've still got to come a good news. And I'm calling it September. And I don't know if you're a fan of the autumn or this month particularly. I don't know if you prefer it to be the heat of the summer or actually like the winter days. I don't know. But the sun is shining as though it's summer, isn't it? And it can do that. But then it's a bit, actually, to be fair, it's still quite warm here in the UK. So I'm definitely not complaining. But yeah, we'll look at September and what kind of month that is. We'll have some reflections on that. I was just looking, actually, it's actually a person's name, isn't it? You can be named September, and it can be for a male or a female baby. And I don't know if the people who have their children born in that month choose to call them September. But wow, what an interesting name, eh? September. So let's look into that after a few more tracks, shall we?

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4: Do you know what? Normally when I get to the good news, I try and wrap it around with a couple of songs, but I'm going to just get right into the good news and then the songs will come afterwards. I've got a lovely song from, it's Salvation Mountain with Lauren Daigle and Safe in Your Arms, Josh Baldwin. I know I was doing this on Get Your Home Show, playing Lauren Daigle and Josh Baldwin, who were meant to play at a big church this year. I don't know, but I love their tunes. I love their music. And so that's what will be coming up after the good news. The good news is September. September is an amazing month, isn't it? The weather so far here in the UK has been good to us. But I was looking at September, whether it's mentioned in the Bible, and that month isn't specifically mentioned, I don't think. But it does correspond to a particular month of Elul, I think, in the Hebrew. But you've got events like Exodus. So when the Israelites went out of slavery, it's a big, big event, that coming across the parting of the Red Sea and all that in Exodus. Do read on that. I'm actually reading it at the moment, and it's just amazing what God did for the Israelite people. And then the return of the spies was around September, believed to occurred in September. There are significant Jewish festivals, Rosh Hashanah, sorry if I'm saying that wrong, and others, but these emphasize repentance and renewal, and it feels like that, doesn't it? It's like a renewal time, a time of changing direction, doing things differently. And this the theme, the spiritual themes for September, harvest, of course. We'll be coming up to harvest and thanking God for the harvest. We were talking about potatoes today. Are they harvested by then? I should know more about that, since I live in the farming community. Anyway, gratitude, new beginnings, community, encouraging reflection, growth in faith. These are the kind of themes that you might have for September. Why not? September's a beginning, a new beginning, a new season. I love the colours of autumn, the gold and the reds and the browns, you know, as the leaves change and we have a different colouring. It's all very green at the moment, don't get me wrong, but the colours will come, won't they? That sort of yellow. And there's a sadness to the, because it's basically representing the death of leaves, isn't it? And the leaves are everywhere and you've got to brush them up, so it's always negative. But the colours are beautiful, aren't they? And it's, so let's take this time in September to be reflective, to think about what we have and maybe make some goals. We don't have to wait till New Year's Eve, do we, to set some, you know, resolutions and new goals. We can do that in the month of September, can't we, as we see the season change, as we reflect on how the summer's gone, how the year's gone, and as we move on into the winter. Let's be reflective, and let's be renewing, maybe having a review of things. Maybe we need to rethink our lives. That sounds a bit grand, but you know, maybe there are certain things that need to change. Maybe the way in which we spend our money, our time, who we're spending our time with. Maybe we just need to start something new, maybe a new language or something like that. It's a time of renewal and introspective potentially. So it's a good month. Let's do that. Let's renew. Let's think more deeply and let's enjoy the season of September, the colours, the beauty, the change. Let's embrace it, shall we?

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1: You know what that means? That means no bad language here on Pure 24/7 Radio. It's Pure Brunch Tuesday. Yeah, that's right. I had to double check then. It's Jojo here. Oh, well, some great tunes there and some great reflections on September. I feel a need for three in a row. That's what I think's really important right now. So I'm going to play The Cause. I'm going to play Rend. And then I'm going to play 1224. What a combination, eh? Let's do this. Enjoy the tunes. Irresistible, Whosoever, and Hurricane. We were talking about wind earlier, so it just so fits. It makes sense.

what a great song there. Been talking about wind speed, so you got the hurricane, and he even mentioned September when I was talking about September. We've had a good time. Hope you've enjoyed the show. We had a great story of a homeless guy, yes, going viral and doing some good and getting a home, which is the biggest thing, to be honest. Pianist. We've talked about Jagged Potatoes, and we've talked about the positive renewal time of September. We'll go out with a bang with a party all the time with Sharam. I'll be back tomorrow for Get Your Home Show. Next up is Nathan Thomas with The Late Lunch. Thanks for joining me. Also be back for Pure Brunch on Thursday.

0: demonstrated by the alliance is vital as Russia intensifies its war against Ukraine. Poland also launched preventative aviation operations in its own airspace in response to Russian drone activity near its borders. Ross Cullen reports from Paris.
1: The incursion into Lithuania, an EU and NATO member state, comes after a Russian drone hit a Ukrainian train near Ukraine's border with NATO member Poland, shortly after former UK Prime Minister Boris Johnson and top European security officials had passed through, an attack the Kremlin justified by arguing trains in Ukraine regularly carry Western military equipment.
0: US President Donald Trump's dismissed calls for artificial intelligence regulation, posting on Truth Social Monday that the only guardrails AI needs are a strong and smart president, and branding public opposition to data centers a sick conspiracy that benefits China. But on Capitol Hill, the Senate majority leader says he's close to releasing a bipartisan bill with lawmakers from both parties to impose what he calls a light-touch framework on advanced AI. The White House is also expected to summon technology executives for talks later in the week. Kate Fisher reports from Washington.
2: Of course, AI needs so much electricity and computing power. Both the president and these companies will want to see more data centers being built. The president has certainly said he'd like to see quicker permitting when it comes to data centers. Of course, that's very unpopular with a lot of American people who live near to these centers. And there has been something of a public backlash, but I do think that is a potential area of common ground.
0: The resistance to new AI legislation comes as New York City Mayor Zohran Mamdani has demanded the federal government act with far greater urgency, and as the Anthropic chief executive has called on the industry to slow the pace of development. Mitch McCann reports from New York.
3: Anthropic's chief executive, Dario Amade, wants the development to slow down. He said in a series of interviews, I think for too long the industry lied to people about the fact this is a technology that had risk. He's also said in an interview that it doesn't mean we need to panic today. It doesn't mean we need to shut it all down, but he says it is a warning sign.
0: The Duke and Duchess of Sussex have moved their children to a new school in the UK over security concerns. It's understood Archie and Lilibet have switched just days into term, and Washington's confirmed that it's deployed a weapon into Earth's orbit for the first time. An Air Force official said that an orbit weapon is needed to safeguard American security concerns. From bureaus worldwide, this is FSN.
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5: 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Thank you to JoJo for our Pure Brunch Show. 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I'm Nathan Thomas. Time to get this show on the road with the same artist that closed yesterday's show. That is LZ7.
6: I'm a lover, not a fighter. I took one look and I liked ya. Your magic, like poop-a-poo from bad times.

0: Lightning Seeds for you there, following on from LZ7 So Good to kickstart the late lunch this Tuesday. Hello and welcome. Hope you're doing well. Hope your week is off to a good start. I'm Nathan Thomas and I'm here with you till 3 p.m. Just to give you a bit of a heads up on what you can expect on the show today. We do have our learning curve coming just after 12:30. That's about 20 minutes away. And this is where I share my latest learning curves, musings, life lessons in their various shapes and forms. They're not usually very grand, but they are hopefully relatively helpful and will get you thinking a little bit about life, the universe, and everything. We also have our Millennium Moment. That'll be just after 1 o'clock and in the second hour. That's where we compare music of a similar genre from before and after the millennium. So, you know, it's some pretty awesome music out there, and there has been for a long time. But it's quite interesting to see the difference between music, particularly at the turn of the millennium. You know, we are currently in the, well, we're in 2000s, right? But what I was in the 1000s, I suppose. And the music either side of that year is, it's very different. Not that it's necessarily a massive difference. Not that the year 2000 sparked a huge change in the shift for humanity. However, there is definitely a difference in the music from, you know, bygone decades and more recent decades. So it's good to compare those. Also coming up will be the mini decade disco, similar to the Millennium Moment in a way, but we just pick out four songs from four different decades for some different artists to represent each one, which is always good fun. And then, of course, National Days. We'll take a look at what people are celebrating on this day.
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nice classic from REM there, all the way to Reno. I'm not exactly sure where that is, but hey, with REM as a soundtrack, I'm sure it'll be a good fun place to travel to anyway. This is The Late Lunch. My name's Nathan Thomas, and it's good to be with you. I hope you're enjoying your week. I went out for a run earlier on. I gotta be honest, it was not my fastest pace. I just had no energy. I was really lethargic. I can't even blame the weather, really, because it was nice and refreshing. It was a nice strong wind, which actually was great for blowing away the cobwebs. But unfortunately, I think I was just a bit low on maybe blood sugar, maybe perhaps just lacking energy from food. So rectified that situation, all good. And yes, I should try to kind of time it better next time. But you know, you get that sometimes. You could be on a perfectly, you can have a perfectly full stomach. You could be, you know, raring to go, good night's sleep, and still find yourself a bit tired. If there's other things on your mind, maybe it's just kind of getting in the way, whatever the case. But yeah, anyway, that was my morning. I hope yours has gone all right. And yeah, great tunes are always to come on Pure 24/7 Radio. We are here to keep you company all day and all night. And just to give you a heads up, for our learning curve today, I've got an interesting thought. We're kind of inspired by something JoJo was talking about earlier on Pure Brunch about September, about how this is a kind of beginning of a very new season. For a lot of people, it's the beginning of the new school term, and oftentimes getting back to work after the summer holidays. So it's around this time that we get a lot of fresh beginnings. We get to start afresh with a lot of things. And so I have a thought on that, which I shall share my learning curve a little bit later on. But right now in the mix, got some rock set for you. We are going back to, I think, about the 90s with this one. Yeah. So obviously they started back in the, was it 80s, I think. But this one is from the 90s, late 90s. Wish I Could Fly.

Awesome. From Usher, You Make Me Wanna. Very 90s indeed. Here on the Pure 24/7 Radio Late Lunch Show, it's Nathan Thomas coming to you live from Studio One today. Gosh, it's been a bit of an interesting week. And we've had some kind of big questions to answer, I think. And it's raised up a lot of emotions, a lot of thoughts for me recently. So It's been an interesting couple of weeks, not least of which because last week I took my driving test and unfortunately didn't pass, which I was so disappointed by, honestly. At first, I was not at all positive about trying again, but, you know, with some encouragement and help from my family, I was able to sort of get back in the saddle, and I've been practicing again to try and, yeah, just learn from my mistakes, I suppose, and do a little bit better next time. So hoping to pass on my second attempt, we shall see. In the meantime, I've got some Natalie Brewer coming your way next into some announcements, and on the other side of that, I'm looking forward to bringing you the learning curve for the day.

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3: 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It's not all gold, but it is all pure.

So on to the learning curve for the day. That was Lady Hawk for you, by the way. Better than Sunday. And this is Pure 24/7 Radio. My learning curve for the day is inspired by something I heard Jojo talking about earlier, and how this time of year, this month in particular, September, is often the time for a lot of new beginnings. I mean, you know, we're entering into autumn now. And so, you know, in a way, the landscape is kind of undergoing a refresh. You know, as we head into winter, there's going to be a period of cold, a period of much darker, but it'll come back and start again in spring. Now, arguably, autumn is kind of the end rather than the beginning, but we do get the chance to start afresh with a number of things. A lot of people are back from summer holidays, starting the new terms. A lot of things are just kind of beginning around this time of year. And, you know, as we start anything new, as we start afresh with anything, there is always, I mean, for each and every one of us, we're going to have experiences where perhaps we made mistakes, which could influence how we begin anything again. In many cases, we can find ourselves kind of weighed down by the thought of how we messed up something in the past. I mean, to come back to my driving, learning to drive, I've often found that I'll make a mistake and I'll fear that I'll make it again. And so it can kind of influence how I'm driving. I'm driving kind of scared of making the same mistake over and over again. But actually, if you think about it, if you stop and think about it, if you've made a mistake, you're actually far less likely to make it again, aren't you? Because if you've made it once, you've learned from it. And each time you make it, if you do happen to make it a second time or a third time or whatever, you know, you're much less likely to make the same mistake again. And actually, that old saying has a great deal of depth and can be quite helpful in this circumstance. That one about aim for failure and you'll always succeed. And the reality is, if we focus on our mistakes, if we focus on where we've gone wrong, or we focus on what could go wrong, it's far more likely to happen because, you know, like it or not, it's just how we are wired. It's how we work as human beings. If we focus on something, on the idea of doing something, we're far more likely to do it. So if we focus on a mistake we've made, we're much more likely to do it again. And whereas if we focus on what we want to do, what we aim to do, and we just do it to the best of our ability, we're much more likely to do a really good job. We're much more likely to succeed in what we're aiming for. And I've had to learn that many times while learning to drive and across various situations in life. And so when it comes to starting afresh, you know, we get a whole new opportunity to do everything over again every single damn time we wake up. And there are certain times in life where we get to start afresh in a whole different way. New Year's, for example, or maybe on our birthdays, or perhaps at the beginning of a new job or the end of something, whatever. You know, we get the chance to start over every single day. And how well we do that will largely depend on how able we are to just let go of what we've done wrong in the past or how things went previously. In fact, sometimes holding on to what went well can be just as much of an issue. You know, it's better to just focus on where you are right now and what you're doing next, rather than allowing previous experiences to kind of weigh you down. And don't get me wrong, we want to bring in that wisdom, what we've learned. But if we aim in our heads to avoid something, we're far more likely to hit it. So if you aim to go where you want to go, you know, if you're kicking a football or driving a car or any number of different things, you don't aim where you don't want to go, do you? You aim where you want to hit. You aim where you want to drive. If with the football, that was my dad always taught me, don't look where you don't want to hit it. Look exactly where you want it to go. And you may not get it there perfectly on the first try, but you're much more likely to hit it if you're actually looking at it.

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0: Oh, I love that from Vanessa Carlton. Such a unique style. And that is honestly so timeless. 2002, that came out on her album Be Not Nobody, a debut album, in fact. And following from the success of her debut single, 1,000 Miles, you may well know that one. It's a very big hit, but it's good, great music. So good. Vanessa Carlton there, Unsung. We had some I Am Future and a bit of Worldwide Message Tribe as well. For the remaining two songs, we have The Stone Roses and Crowded House coming your way. And coming up in the next hour for the Millennium Moment, I've decided to go with pop. Pop from before and after the millennium. We'll be looking at music of that start, of that genre, and what did it sound like, you know, pre-2000? What does it sound like on this side of the millennium? Obviously, there's quite a few different things that have changed about it, but, you know, for the most part, there are certain similarities. There are certain consistencies across the decades, but we'll be enjoying some great music in that genre, including one from Cher, in fact, which I'm looking forward to playing for you, and more besides. 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

Awesome. That was Crowded House with a song very much in the style of Crowded House, Weather With You. And one more final song to take us up to the 1 o'clock news now from the Stone Roses. We're sticking around a similar era, going back a tiny bit further though. What the World Is Waiting For.

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1: From Feature Story News in Brussels, I'm William Denslow. NATO fighter jets have shot down a drone over Lithuania after it entered the country's airspace from Belarus. Lithuania's president confirmed the shootdown, saying the readiness demonstrated by the alliance

0: military equipment.
1: US President Donald Trump's dismissed calls for artificial intelligence regulation, posting on Truth Social Monday that the only guardrails AI needs are a strong and smart president, and branding public opposition to data centers a sick conspiracy that benefits China. But on Capitol Hill, the Senate majority leader says he's close to releasing a bipartisan bill with lawmakers from both parties to impose what he calls a light-touch framework on advanced AI. The White House is also expected to summon technology executives for talks later in the week. Kate Fisher reports from Washington.
2: Of course, AI needs so much electricity and computing power. Both the president and these companies will want to see more data centers being built. The president has certainly said he'd like to see quicker permitting when it comes to data centers. Of course, that's very unpopular with a lot of American people who live near to these centers. And there has been something of a public backlash, but I do think that is a potential area of common ground.
1: The resistance to new AI legislation comes as New York City Mayor Zohran Mamdani has demanded the federal government act with far greater urgency, and as the Anthropic chief executive has called on the industry to slow the pace of development. Mitch McCann reports from New York.
3: Anthropic's chief executive, Dario Amade, wants the development to slow down. He said in a series of interviews, I think for too long the industry lied to people about the fact this is a technology that had risk. He's also said in an interview that it doesn't mean we need to panic today. It doesn't mean we need to shut it all down, but he says it is a warning sign.
1: The Duke and Duchess of Sussex have moved their children to a new school in the UK over security concerns. It's understood Archie and Lilibet have switched just days into term, and Washington's confirmed that it's deployed a weapon into Earth's orbit for the first time. An Air Force official said that an orbit weapon is needed to safeguard American security concerns. From bureaus worldwide, this is FSN.
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Today it's Tuesday, and great to be back with you on the late lunch. I'm Nathan Thomas, here till 3 p.m. And yeah, so it's so good to be playing you these tunes and just sort of chatting about what's going on in the world. Which, of course, there's always lots to talk about, but we don't necessarily have to focus on every single detail because well, we've got too much music to play. Speaking of music, we've got our Millennium Moments coming up very, very shortly. So I'm going to be playing you pop from before and after the millennium. Looking forward to playing you these songs. We've got some Cher in there and a few more, all representing pop from before and after the year 2000. We'll get into that in just a moment. Up next, though, is more of an indie rock sound coming your way from The Script.

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1: Thank you, Jojo. Yes, indeed. Lots of different ways to tune in and enjoy Pure 24/7 Radio. Whatever your preferred genre of music, we are here for you. And yeah, such a great variety of presenters as well, each bringing you a whole different flavour throughout the day. This is The Late Lunch. I'm Nathan Thomas, and we are getting on to our Millennium Moment for the day. Today's Millennium Moment, we're focusing on pop music. So pop from before and after the millennium. We're going to start off with Billy Joel, in fact, and then we'll have some Cher for you. Bit of a different one from Cher. She was, in fact, known as, I believe her nickname was it Goddess of Pop? They get some strange names, don't they, some of these artists? But anyway, she was very much a pop artist. I believe she started with in the duo Sonny and Cher back in the kind of, was it 60s, I think? But this is actually from the 90s. It's only just before the millennium in 1999. But our first song is actually Billy Joel, well before the millennium, 1977 song. And then we'll have two post-millennium pop songs. I shall let you know what those are in a short while, but enjoy these pre-millennium pop songs, Billy Joel and Cher.

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1: That's right. Thank you, Jojo, bringing you an amazing smorgasbord all day long. This is The Late Lunch, and we are on to the second part of the Millennium Moment. We've had pre-millennium pop, and now it's time for that post-millennium sound of the very same genre. We're going to start off with Empire of the Sun, which is actually an Australian music duo formed in late noughties. The song we have for you now is called We Are the People, which is quite interesting. And then for our second pop song, I thought we could have Take That. It's a great, actually a boy band, really. Very different kind of pop to Empire of the Sun, but very much a popular pop sound of the noughties. So you've got Take That following this one from Empire of the Sun.

Awesome. From Take That, the song Shine. That concludes our Millennium Moment. Pop from before and after the Millennium. With Billy Joel, Cher, Empire of the Sun, and Take That. We're going to move on to something completely different now. Back to the opposite side of the Millennium, 1974. This is from Bad Company.

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1: Yes, indeed. Some great tunes there. Star Sailor and the Boottown Rats. Going back away with that one. Next up is actually a song for you from Le Cray. Now, this is an artist, the only artist I got to see performing at a big church festival this year. Now, obviously, the plan had been, well, the plan went completely out the window with the tragic events which took place on the very first day, unfortunately. And yeah, you may well have heard about this. If you haven't, just to summarize, there was a sign that fell over because of really strong winds. This led to 7 injuries and one man was actually killed. So it was a really sad ending, a very sudden ending. However, despite all that, I did get the chance to go and see Le Cray performing in the Illuminate stage, which was a real privilege to get to see him performing up close. I've enjoyed his music for many years, so to see him in the flesh performing and bringing us some awesome tunes was awesome. Real bangers indeed. This next one for you now is Divine Intervention, and I did actually get some photographs of the event as well, by the way, which hopefully will be appearing in the next edition of Pure Media, the magazine. Keep an eye out for the October edition. We're already starting to tease this on the socials at Pure Media, the mag. Keep an eye out. But right now, let's enjoy this song from Le Cray himself, Divine Intervention.
2: You know, in intervention, they tell you that you're hurting somebody who loves you. And divine intervention is no different.

0: Oh, I love it. The idea that of just different things that move us, different things that sort of provoke emotions, strong emotions. It's an interesting question. And, you know, I think each one of us in our, you know, we enjoy movies that provoke emotions, don't we? Sometimes we like an emotional film. Sometimes we want like one that makes us feel adventure. Some make us feel the thrill. You know, these can be kind of caused by observing different things. And obviously, as we always say, we do need to be cautious. What does move us? What does provoke us? You know, we've got to be cautious about what we are kind of allowing to do that to us. Because ultimately, yeah, emotions are powerful. You know, the mind is a powerful thing. And it can be used very effectively to persuade people through emotions and stuff. So yeah, we've got to be cautious. But it is amazing when things move us. I love watching movies that kind of just, yeah, they... I don't know, you kind of feel for the characters. That's when you know somebody's done a good job. When you feel for the characters, whoever they might be, when you kind of relate to them in some way, when you kind of feel their pain when something goes badly, or the, you know, when the hero fails at what they're trying to achieve, or when you kind of feel their loss when someone they know is taken from them, that is a good movie, isn't it? Because it takes you on this journey, which is really cool. Anyhow, Kelly Clarkson there, Move You, and we've got a few more songs on this second hour of the show today. I'm going to play you a song from The Pretenders in a very short while, but before we get there, we have a song from Jamiroquai, which was actually used in for the soundtrack of a movie. I think it might have been, was it Godzilla or something along those lines? I can't really remember, to be perfectly honest with you, but it's very cool. Deeper Underground.
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You'll be glad to know I did confirm that was in fact used in the 1998 film Godzilla. That's the film that was, the soundtrack was used on. Anyway, on to The Pretenders now, and then Bass Hunter to take us up to the 2 o'clock news in the final hour of the show. Got plenty to come and fantastic tunes on the mini decade disco all throughout, and of course the National Days, we'll take a look at what people are celebrating. But right now it's The Pretenders.

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1: From Feature Story News in Brussels, I'm William Denslow. NATO fighter jets have shot down a drone over Lithuania after it entered the country's airspace from Belarus. Lithuania's president confirmed the shootdown, saying the readiness demonstrated by the alliance is vital as Russia intensifies its war against Ukraine. Poland's also launched preventative aviation operations in its own airspace in response to Russian drone activity near its borders. Ross Cullen reports from Paris.
2: The incursion into Lithuania and EU and NATO member state comes after a Russian drone hit a Ukrainian train near Ukraine's border with NATO member Poland, shortly after former UK Prime Minister Boris Johnson and top European security

0: The White House is also expected to summon technology executives for talks later in the week. Kate Fisher reports from Washington.
1: Of course, AI needs so much electricity and computing power. Both the president and these companies will want to see more data centers being built. The president has certainly said he'd like to see quicker permitting when it comes to data centers. Of course, that's very unpopular with a lot of American people who live near to these centers. And there has been something of a public backlash, but I do think that is a potential area of common ground.
0: The resistance to new AI legislation comes as New York City Mayor Zohran Mamdani has demanded the federal government act with far greater urgency, and as the Anthropic chief executive has called on the industry to slow the pace of development. Mitch McCann reports from New York.
2: Anthropic's chief executive, Dario Amade, wants the development to slow down. He said in a series of interviews, I think for too long the industry lied to people about the fact this is a technology that had risk. He's also said in an interview that it doesn't mean we need to panic today. It doesn't mean we need to shut it all down, but he says it is a warning sign.
0: The Duke and Duchess of Sussex have moved their children to a new school in the UK over security concerns. It's understood Archie and Lilibet have switched just days into term. And Washington's confirmed that it's deployed a weapon into Earth's orbit for the first time. An Air Force official said that an orbit weapon is needed to safeguard American security concerns. From Bureaus Worldwide, this is FSN.
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Third hour on the road. It's the late lunch. My name's Nathan Thomas. You're listening to Pure 24/7 Radio. So good to have you with me. Now, that song there fits nicely with the one I have lined up for you next. I chose a song from Our Atlantic Roots because, honestly, it's been a rough week. It's been a hard week. And, it's taken a bit of endurance, a bit of perseverance to keep on going through the day. And we have weeks like that, don't we? Sometimes you kind of carry on, not because you have great motivation or because you feel brilliant, but because you know you've got to. You know it's the right thing to do, I guess. And that is where I feel like I'm around about now in a number of aspects of life in general. But one of the great things is a reminder of all the good that we have. And I was just remembering that earlier, to be honest, while out for a run, realizing that although there is a lot of uncertainty perhaps in the world, and we all experience that from time to time, uncertainty, perhaps a bit of concern about, current situation, whether you'll have what you need, etc. These can all make us very, a bit worried. But actually, oftentimes we can deal with that by just being grateful for what we have. Remembering to enjoy what we have while we have it, because maybe we won't have it forever. In fact, you can guarantee you won't have it forever. Whatever all these good things that we have right now, you can't guarantee you'll have them forever. So it's best to just enjoy them while you can, because, say they were to disappear for whatever reason, perhaps there's a person you get to spend time with all the time and they move off somewhere else. Perhaps there is a particular location you're living in. It's just a really nice place and you're going to have to move somewhere that's, less preferable to you. Not everything will last forever. But it is best to enjoy it while you can, because then at least you can look back on it fondly, knowing that you made the most of it. So, yeah. Anyway, this song is kind of helping me. I think we'll do the trick and help me out right now. It's from Our Atlantic Roots. It's called Carry On. And sometimes that's all we can do. And sometimes it's absolutely fine.

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Love it. From Michael Jackson, The Way You Make Me Feel, and Aralanti Roots, Carry On, prior to that. A song which I played because, honestly, there are some days when it feels like that's just about all I can do. I can just carry on putting one step in front of the other, not in the most spectacular or successful manner, but, you know, sometimes that's absolutely fine. You know, it's we have those days, and there's no point in beating ourselves up for not having achieved all these goals and all these ambitions just because we are human and problems come up and we can't always overcome them immediately, can we? So it's just one of those things. Anyway, on to the mini decade disco. We've got some great tunes from the 80s through to the 10s for today for you. And coming up in reverse order, Torrin Wells featuring Davies. We have the song Nothing But You for the 10s. Representing the noughties today will be Joss Stone, Snakes and Ladders. Then we have Eurythmics for the 90s, My True Love. And to start us off in the 80s, representing this awesome decade of music, it is Genesis.

0: Nothing But You. That concludes the Mini Decade Disco. Music from across the decades. We just covered four with completely different artists for each one. Tom Wells for the 10s, Josh Stone for the noughties, Eurythmics for the 90s, and Genesis for the 80s. Coming up next, got a few announcements for you before we head into the final half hour of today's Late Lunch show.
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0: James Morrison. This is Pure 24/7 Radio. Hello and welcome. I hope you're enjoying your Tuesday, whatever that might look like for you. Ours has been a bit gusty, actually, the last sort of day or so. You know, when you have to kind of, you notice the curtain starting to flap and think, that could be an issue. And as it turns out, our door, one of our doors at our home, it rattles whenever it gets windy because there's a kind of a draft that goes straight through. And for some reason, it's not really seated very well. So you know it's windy because that one will start to rattle, and so you have to kind of stuff the door frame. There's all kinds of weird stuff you have to do to deal with these problems, aren't there? But the thing is, they don't come up very often, so you never quite feel the need to fix it. So it's like we could fix it, but it just never happens frequently enough for you to remember to do it. Never mind. Coming up next, we've got some Switchfoot for you, a bit of Katie Tunstall as well. And in just a moment, we're also going to get a look at today's celebratory days, what people celebrating on this, the 15th of September. What are people marking? What particular things are people, I don't know, just sort of, you know, be expressing gratitude for? We'll get onto that after the next track coming your way from Katie Tunstall.
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Katie Tunstall there. This is Pure 24/7 Radio. We do bring you some brilliant tunes all day long. And coming up now, we're going to have a little look at what people are celebrating on this day. So it's the 15th of September. It is a Tuesday. And there's always lots to kind of mark and celebrate and be grateful for. But if we've got days to kind of dedicate to, you know, celebrating or marking or remembering something, that is always good, isn't it? So today's national days include, this one's interesting, Afro Day. Afro, it's an interesting kind of hairstyle, isn't it? It's very distinct. It's the sort of thing that everyone can pull off, I think it's safe to say. We have International Dot Day. I'm not sure why we are marking dots, but like, join the dots. Is it about, oh, you know, the, you know that phrase from Friends, the line is a dot to you? There's some good phrases with that. Anyway, we've also got Online Learning Day. Online learning has become more and more prolific in today's society, isn't it? We learn all kinds of things online. In fact, there are certain courses, certain degrees, certain qualifications you can get without a single in-person, you know, training day. You know, you can do everything online. It's amazing. I don't know whether what you think about online learning is the sort of thing you've done. I have learned a number of different stuff online, in fairness, various courses, tutorials, etc., and they can be really useful. And you just make sure that you know, you're learning from people who do actually know what they're doing, which is always, sometimes can be a bit of a tricky one, can't it? Lots of people have to tell you their opinions, not necessarily enough people telling you, you know, who actually have the necessary knowledge. But anyway, we've also got IT Professionals Day, kind of fits in with online learning. IT professionals, we do rely upon them a lot, don't we? And yeah, it's they do a lot in today's society, perhaps unsung heroes in many ways. And we've also got Cheese Toast Day. I don't know whether you like cheese on toast. I'm not such a fan myself, but it's quite a common lunch in our household, you know. And I've heard you can do all kinds of really clever stuff with cheese. Apparently grilling it is a really good way to go. Which in fairness does smell delicious, but yes, not the sort of thing I would eat myself. So there you go. A bunch of days people are celebrating today. Oh, one more I definitely want to mention, actually. Make a hat day. Have you ever made a hat, a makeshift hat, a paper hat, maybe a party hat, all kinds of stuff? And you know, I have actually met one person who makes their hat. I think it was actually Mac from Our Atlantic Roots. He has this it's kind of signature hat style. And apparently he actually makes them himself at this particular company, where you get some materials, bending all the parts around. It's very complex. It's very impressive. But obviously most of us wouldn't make a hat quite to quite such an extent. It's usually just a paper hat, isn't it?

Awesome. That was Switchfoot Souvenirs. And that brings us basically to the close of today's late lunch show. Thank you so much for joining me. I'll be back tomorrow, same time, 12 till 3 p.m. To keep you company and hopefully just, yeah, brighten your day a little bit. That's what we always aim to do on Pure 24/7 Radio. Brighten your day, because there's a lot of darkness in the world. There's a lot of frustration and pain and all kinds of confusion. But hopefully we can just sort of help straighten some of that out for you by bringing you some great tunes and the chance to, you know, enjoy it. Coming up next, our closer for the day, it's Rebecca St. James, and the song is Alive. She'll also be starting off tomorrow's show, but enjoy the rest of your day. Stay tuned for Peter on Schools Out, and I will catch you later.

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1: From Feature Story News in Brussels, I'm William Denslow. NATO fighter jets have shot down a drone over Lithuania after it entered the country's airspace from Belarus. Lithuania's president confirmed the shootdown, saying the readiness demonstrated by the alliance is vital as Russia intensifies its war against Ukraine. Poland also launched preventative aviation operations in its own airspace in response to Russian drone activity near its borders. Ross Cullen reports from Paris.
2: The incursion into Lithuania and EU and NATO member state comes after a Russian drone hit a Ukrainian train near Ukraine's border with NATO member Poland shortly after former UK Prime Minister Boris Johnson and top European security officials had passed through, an attack the Kremlin justified by arguing trains in Ukraine regularly carry Western military equipment.
1: US President Donald Trump's dismissed calls for artificial intelligence regulation, posting on Truth Social Monday that the only guardrails AI needs are a strong and smart president, and branding public opposition to data centers a sick conspiracy that benefits China. But on Capitol Hill, the Senate majority leader says he's close to releasing a bipartisan bill with lawmakers from both parties to impose what he calls a light-touch framework on advanced AI. The White House is also expected to summon technology executives

0: Dani has demanded the federal government act with far greater urgency, and as the Anthropic chief executive has called on the industry to slow the pace of development. Mitch McCann reports from New York.
1: Anthropic's chief executive, Dario Amade, wants the development to slow down. He said in a series of interviews, I think for too long the industry lied to people about the fact this is a technology that had risk. He's also said in an interview that it doesn't mean we need to panic today. It doesn't mean we need to shut it all down, but he says it is a warning sign.
0: The Duke and Duchess of Sussex have moved their children to a new school in the UK over security concerns. It's understood Archie and Lilibet have switched just days into term, and Washington's confirmed that it's deployed a weapon into Earth's orbit for the first time. An Air Force official said that an orbit weapon is needed to safeguard American security concerns. From Bureaus Worldwide, this is FSN.
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perhaps that's what you were in the mood for. Coffee and TV. Sometimes not a bad thing. That was Blur. Hope you enjoyed that. Beginning this, The School's Out Show. A good long tune to start the show. I enjoyed that. Glad that you're tuning in right now. By the way, thank you to Nathan Thomas for keeping us company just a moment ago on the Late Lunch Show. But now it's time for The School's Out Show with myself, Peter. And we've got a great tune for you next by Status Quo, Pictures of Matchstick Men.

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1: We were taking it as far back as the 60s just there with Status Quo, Pictures of Matchstick Men. Really good tune that. I do love Status Quo. And yeah, that was a really good classic. Hope you enjoyed that on the Schools Out Show this Tuesday. It is a Tuesday, second day of the week. Hope you're doing well. Hopefully the week is off to a good start. Perhaps Monday came as a bit of a shock. Hopefully you've recovered and are, you know, making progress through your to-do list and through the week. At the moment, I think I'm staying on top of my to-do list. So far, so good. Stay on target, as they say. So going to try to stay on target. And yes, hopefully we're going to help you to keep going. I just, again, thank you to Nathan Thomas for keeping us company on the late lunch, keeping us company during our lunch break from 12 noon till 3 p.m. And you can catch Nathan Thomas tomorrow, same time, same place. Highly recommend doing as much. But this is the Schools Out Show. I said yesterday I'd be back same time, same place. It is the same time. It is the same place. Studio 1 of BBHQ. Time for some simple, pure fun and some great tunes. We've already had some great tunes, but we've got plenty more great tunes to enjoy throughout the show, including one of which is going to be our Schools Out soundtrack. Looking forward to that after 1:30, but I won't give it away just yet. But shall we enjoy this next tune by Natalie Imbruglia called Satellite?

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1: Thank you, Dan Rouse. Dan Rouse, who does Pure Brunch on a Friday, actually. I hope you're enjoying the tunes. Hope you're enjoying the show. Had a really kind of happy tune by Lighthouse Family. And a lot of their songs, actually, this is a kind of a happy vibe to them. And I hope you enjoyed that. We've got loads more great tunes where that came from. Do enjoy on this The School's Out show. It's only a short show, really, from 3 till 4 p.m. But we like to keep things nice and simple, pure and fun. You know, work hard, but also play hard. Important to get that balance just right, but hopefully we're helping you to play hard, or maybe you're doing a couple tasks at the moment. Either way, we're keeping you company and helping you to keep going throughout your day. By the way, very excited, Andy B will be on after 4 p.m. He's not doing all the Get Your Home shows each week. He's doing Tuesdays and Thursdays as he continues to recover and builds up gradually to doing more things. He's did actually the Family Focus show and Just a Thought, which is the breakfast show on a Sunday. So yes, he's building up, doing lots different shows, but yes, he's doing Tuesdays and Thursdays. Today, as I said earlier, is in fact a Tuesday, so you can enjoy Andy B on the Get Your Home show later on, God willing, 4 till 7 p.m. But I hope you're enjoying the music. We've got a great bit of dance pop for you now by Christina Aguilera. This one's called Back in the Day. Do you ever do that sometimes? You say, oh, back in the day. I have heard that phrase, and I have actually used that phrase, which is a bit of an odd thing for me to do, but it's a bit of a phrase, really, isn't it? Back in the Day by Christina Aguilera.
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0: Hope you enjoyed that there by Victoria Beckham. A Mind of Its Own was the name of that from 2002. And that song is from the noughties. There are many other decades. And actually yesterday, we had 2 hours of noughties, which followed the rock show. Now tonight, from 7 to 9 p.m, you can actually enjoy pure 70s. That will be brought to you by Jojo. And it kind of says it on the tin, going through the decade of the 70s. And that's where the Schools Out soundtrack comes in. So we're going to get into the Schools Out soundtrack, the track that we have chosen, the show that we are promoting, why you definitely want to tune into that show, right after these announcements.
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0: Yep, that's what we do, 24 hours a day, 7 days a week. And from 7 till 9 p.m. tonight, it being a Tuesday, you can enjoy pure 70s. Now, I'll be brought to you by Jojo, who seems to know quite a bit about the 70s, so she's really good in presenting that show, often sharing lots of fun facts. So that's from 7 to 9 p.m., the pure 70s show, and talking to us about what was going on in the 70s, things that were like made in the 70s, always really interesting and always something new to learn. Perhaps you remember the 70s, perhaps you find the 70s quite interesting, but perhaps you've forgotten some things and perhaps you want to go down memory lane or not too familiar with the 70s and you'd like to learn a little bit more of what was going on in the 1970s. Highly recommend tuning into that show, but also if you want to enjoy the tones of Jojo, who will bring you plenty of great tunes. And that brings us on to the Schools Out soundtrack. Promoting that show, highly recommend it, 7 to 9 p.m. every Tuesday. Today is a Tuesday. So this next tune, I always think of the artist for a particular Christmas song, but they didn't just do Christmas music. They did a lot of other songs as well. This song is from 1973. It's by a band called Wizard, who are actually an English rock band that, some really, really good music. Hope you're going to enjoy this one. See My Baby Jive is the name of this one. Really good bit of rock for you. Of course, rock wasn't the only genre of music in the 70s. Lots of other genres and artists. This is just a taster of the 70s. An excellent decade for music. Suppose you can say the same about any decade, but the 70s was definitely a good decade. And this is one of the great tunes from that decade. So 1973, our Schools Out soundtrack for this Tuesday, Wizard, See My Baby Jive.

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1: That it is. Hope you enjoyed those tunes. Sonnet by The Verve, but before that, Our School's Our Soundtrack. Today by Wizard. See My Baby Jive from 1973. And there are some similarities actually to that tune and their Christmas track, which is interesting. I hope you enjoyed that though. But I didn't realise this though, but the band Wizard, one of the people who formed the band Wizard was also a co-founder of the band the Electric Light Orchestra. I hadn't realised this, but Electric Light Orchestra, I always think of the song Mr. Blue Sky, which has been used on so many films. Such a happy tune. Might need to play that song tomorrow. I think I might play Mr. Blue Sky tomorrow, perhaps to start or finish the School's Hour show. Make a mental note and get that sorted in the logs. But I hope you're enjoying the music. Still got time for some great tunes. Then it'll be 4 o'clock. And as I understand it, Andy B will be doing the Get Home Show as planned for the next little while, doing Tuesdays and Thursdays, not Mondays, Wednesdays, or Fridays. At the moment, that's kind of JoJo who's covering those shows. Which is great. Having a bit of a JoJo style Get Your Home Show. Nathan Thomas, actually, for a while, had been doing the Get Your Home Show. He's back on the late lunch. Of course, he was on before us, and God willing, he'll be back on tomorrow, as usual, bringing us the brilliant late lunch show, because it's important to be kept company during our lunch break, even if it is a bit later than planned, or maybe you're kind of skipping lunch, but you just want some company during a lunch break. Highly recommend tuning into that show. It is important, though, to take lunch seriously and to stop, get some food. No point in getting yourself hungry, because, it's good to have a good, they talk about having a healthy diet, but having a regular diet is also quite helpful, if that is possible. But shall we enjoy this next tune? It's by Seal. Bring it on.

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1: Thank you, Dan Rouse. Dan Rouse, you can catch tomorrow, as a matter of fact, on Midweek Worship from 9 to 11pm. That'll be following the Energize Show, which I'll actually be doing tomorrow. And also, you can also catch Dan Rouse on a Friday with Pure Brunch Friday. Yes, Pure Brunch Friday is, in fact, on a Friday, just as Pure Brunch Monday is on a Monday, which is actually brought to you by, was brought to you by Katie Mack. Hope you're enjoying the tunes. Still got time for some great tracks and a brilliant song to finish the show. And by the way, I was talking about playing Mr. Blue Sky on tomorrow's Schools Out show, and that's what I'm going to do. I put it into the logs ready for tomorrow. So tomorrow at 3pm, you can enjoy Mr. Blue Sky starting off the Schools Out show. So time for our penultimate tune, though. It's by Ocean Colour Scene, The Circle.

I do enjoy the band from the 90s, Ocean Colour Scene. Great tunes there by the English rock band, actually. That tune was 1996. Now, this next song is a little bit earlier, actually. It's actually from 1979. Don't forget about Pure 70s, brought to you tonight by JoJo. Looking forward to that, 7 to 9pm. But don't forget, coming up much sooner than that, after 4pm, we've got the Get Your Home Show, which is going to be brought to you by Andy B, as he's doing Tuesdays and Thursdays. Today is a Tuesday, so Andy B coming up soon. Looking forward to that. Do stay tuned for the Get Your Home Show, and stay tuned for the final song of the School's Out Show, The Clash, London Corning, taking us on into the news. I'll be back tomorrow, same time, same place, also on the Agile Show. But thank you for joining me today. Hope you've been able to have some good, simple, pure fun with us on the School's Out Show. I'll talk to you soon.

0: From Feature Story News in Brussels, I'm William Denslow. NATO fighter jets have shot down a drone over Lithuania after it entered the country's airspace from Belarus. Lithuania's president confirmed the shootdown, saying the readiness demonstrated by the alliance is vital as Russia intensifies its war against Ukraine. Poland's also launched preventative aviation operations in its own airspace in response to Russian drone activity near its borders. Ross Cullen reports from Paris.
1: The incursion into Lithuania and EU and NATO member state comes after a Russian drone hit a Ukrainian train near Ukraine's border with NATO member Poland shortly after former UK Prime Minister Boris Johnson and top European security officials had passed through, an attack the Kremlin justified by arguing trains in Ukraine regularly carry Western military equipment.
0: US President Donald Trump's dismissed calls for artificial intelligence regulation, posting on Truth Social Monday that the only guardrails AI needs are a strong and smart president, and branding public opposition to data centers a sick conspiracy that benefits China. But on Capitol Hill, the Senate majority leader says he's close to releasing a bipartisan bill with lawmakers from both parties to impose what he calls a light-touch framework on advanced AI. The White House is also expected to summon technology executives for talks later in the week. Kate Fisher reports from Washington.
2: Of course, AI needs so much electricity and computing power. Both the president and these companies will want to see more data centers being built. The president has certainly said he'd like to see quicker permitting when it comes to data centers. Of course, that's very unpopular with a lot of American people who live near to these centers. And there has been something of a public backlash, but I do think that is a potential area of common ground.
0: The resistance to new AI legislation comes as New York City Mayor Zohran Mamdani has demanded the federal government act with far greater urgency, and as the Anthropic chief executive has called on the industry to slow the pace of development. Mitch McCann reports from

0: An Air Force official said that an orbit weapon is needed to safeguard American security concerns. From Bureaus Worldwide, this is FSN.
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0: the Manic Street Preachers Australia. Good afternoon, Andy B here on the Get Your Home Show. I'm doing this Tuesdays and Thursdays as I've been off with a stroke since the end of June. Now, we've already had the Manic Street Preachers, my show starter, because it didn't finish my show last night. But as we start another show, should we start like this?
1: If

Little Big P Power there to start us off today. The time, well, it's about nearly 10 past four. 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You can get in touch with the show, with the station, with me. 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

nice moment here on Pure 24/7 Radio on the Get Your House Show with me, Andy B. I'm playing some of the tunes by artists I've interviewed over the last 3 years. For Kingdom's Cause is one of the latest ones. Really, really good band. Slightly heavier stuff, hard rock to heavy. Really good. Glasby, on the other hand, is also a little bit harder sometimes, but has some fantastic music. His song, Taking Ground, he released it not long after my stroke, nothing to do with it, but it just was, time was interesting for me because the stroke took a lot of ground from me. And day by hour by moment, we're taking ground back. So I was sat on the bed having a little nap before I came on air, and I had to come to the downstairs studio. It's about, I don't know, 40, 50 feet. If you walked it, not very far. For me, that's quite far, but I walked it anyway. Walked all the way to my little chair where we got a computer set up for the studio, microphone, all that kind of jazz. So we are slowly taking ground because I couldn't do that 4 weeks ago. I couldn't even do it really 2 weeks ago. I can do it now, though.

Oh, I do like Gillespie. He does loop music. It's amazing. He builds a song as he goes. The stuff he does during a song is unbelievably good. If you get a chance to see him, give him a check out. You can go and find us on all the usual places you would expect to. That music service we don't mention. Yes, he's on there too. So that's Gillespie. Now, I'm having a little moment here playing some songs by artists I have interviewed who I know and I think are lovely people. We've had Gillespie. We've had For Kindler's Cause. Lisa Hartley, of course, Dan, and they've got a guitarist now. And now, Our Atlantic Roots. Now, very excitingly, I got an email from Mac and Laura a little while ago, which they sent out to everybody who's on their list, saying that Laura was expecting a baby. So congratulations to you two. Very excited about that. Right, it's misbehaving again. Hang on one moment. I'm going to make it do what I want it to do. Just a moment.

That was Delirious, of course, Rain Down here on Pure 24/7 Radio. Should we go back to that Our Atlantic Roots track, which I accidentally didn't allow to continue playing? It was there. Use it, error.

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all play with clocks. I think that's an iconic track, don't you? One of the songs that you think, that's Coldplay, that. Right, Andy B here on Pure 24/7 Radio. This is the Get Your Home Show, and this is It Burning. Okay, that wasn't me that time. Let me see if I can do this another way. Hang on.

I honestly think that is one of the most beautiful songs I've ever heard. That's Lauren Daigle, John Foreman, A Place Called Earth, here on the Get You Home Show, only on Pure 24/7 Radio.

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1: Absolutely right. Thank you, Jojo. Who will be back tonight with 70s tracks? Yeah, from 7 to 9, you got the 70s show with Jojo. Yes, indeed. That's from 7 to 9 tonight, actually, because, you know, it's after this show.

Tia Carrera, from the film Wayne's World. The second one specifically, if you're not quite sure. Right, we've got another piece of music yet on this show to finish my first hour. I'll be returning from 5 o'clock with more of the same. Through to 7 o'clock, we've got 3 for 3. We've got the Showstopper Challenge, National Days and Birthdays. All of that is yet to come.

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1: From Feature Story News in Brussels, I'm William Denslow. NATO fighter jets have shot down a drone over Lithuania after it entered the country's airspace from Belarus. Lithuania's president confirmed the shootdown, saying the readiness demonstrated by the alliance is vital as Russia intensifies its war against Ukraine. Poland also launched preventative aviation operations in its own airspace in response to Russian drone activity near its borders. Ross Cullen reports from Paris.
2: The incursion into Lithuania, an EU and NATO member state, comes after a Russian drone hit a Ukrainian train near Ukraine's border with NATO member Poland, shortly after former UK Prime Minister Boris Johnson and top European security officials had passed through an attack the Kremlin justified by arguing trains in Ukraine regularly carry Western military equipment.
1: US President Donald Trump's dismissed calls for artificial intelligence regulation, posting on Truth Social Monday that the only guardrails AI needs are a strong and smart president, and branding public opposition to data centers a sick conspiracy that benefits China. But on Capitol Hill, the Senate majority leader says he's close to releasing a bipartisan bill with lawmakers from both parties to impose what he calls a light-touch framework on advanced AI. The White House is also expected to summon technology executives for talks later in the week. Kate Fisher reports from Washington.
3: Of course, AI needs so much electricity and computing power. Both the president and these companies will want to see more data centers being built. The president has certainly said he'd like to see quicker permitting when it comes to data centers. Of course, that's very unpopular with a lot of American people who live near to these centers. And there has been something of a public backlash, but I do think that is a potential area of common ground.
1: The resistance to new AI legislation comes as New York City Mayor Zohran Mamdani has demanded the federal government act with far greater urgency, and as the Anthropic chief executive has called on the industry to slow the pace of development. Mitch McCann reports from New York.
4: Anthropic's chief executive, Dario Amade, wants the development to slow down. He said in a series of interviews, I think for too long the industry lied to people about the fact this is a technology that had risk. He's also said in an interview that it doesn't mean we need to panic today. It doesn't mean we need to shut it all down, but he says it is a warning sign.
1: The Duke and Duchess of Sussex have moved their children to a new school in the UK over security concerns. It's understood Archie and Lilibet have switched just days into term, and Washington's confirmed that it's deployed a weapon into Earth's orbit for the first time. An Air Force official said

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A gentler one there from Toby Mac's City on Our Knees. This is Andy B on Pure 24/7 Radio. You're very welcome to join me this afternoon. I do Tuesdays and Thursdays. Now, normally I was doing every day of the week, Monday through Friday, but I had a stroke at the end of June. So Jojo has been very kindly stepping in for Monday, Wednesday and Friday for me so I can give him a little bit of what I used to do, not too much. And I have a little bit of a break in between. To be honest, I have a sleep in between. Not all the day on Tuesday, but quite a bit of it. And, anyway, hello, welcome. Hello, welcome to my show. The time is nearly 5:30.

0: 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It is possible some of our presenters have too much time on their hands.
1: I think that's absolutely a possibility. Andy B here on the Get Your Home Show. Sorry about the little silence we had earlier. We had a problem with one of the computers that drives our station. That has now been rectified and remedied so we can get back on with the station, with the show and everything. Don't forget, from 7 o'clock till 9, you've got Joe's the Pure 70s Show with Joe. Now, she's been covering my weekday Get Your Home Show, Monday, Wednesday and Friday, since my stroke at the end of June. I will say, I actually am starting to walk now, which is quite nice. Not very steady. My left ankle is a little bit sluggish, a little bit stiff, but it's getting there. Went out for a walk earlier. Someone very kindly gifted me an electric scooter. So once I can sit on that, I can actually go along the road. We can go out into the countryside where we live, which is beautiful. Went out for a walk with the whole family on Saturday. Haven't done that for quite a while. That was quite pleasant. Anyway, we are moving on to more music, as ever. This one from Donna Lewis. Do you know how people say they got their song? It's like the song they play at the wedding. It's like the song that came, I guess, when they decided to be boyfriend, girlfriend, or whatever, however it's chosen. This is the closest Joe and I get. It came out the same year we were married. So I thought, that'll do.

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And before the end of this hour, we've got you two and the calls to come as well.

0: 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Now, after the news at 6, we'll have 3 for 3. This is a daily feature of my show when I do it. 3 songs in a row, back to back, uninterrupted, all starting with an artist with the same first letter and from the same genre, category, or decade. Today, I've gone for rock and the letter B. But more of that shortly.
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That particular song, 1978, makes it 1 year younger than me. There you are. Now, in the month of November, that's next month, Jojo and myself will celebrate 30 years of being married. That's something worth celebrating. Hey, three decades. I've said this many times, but when I was much younger, I thought people who've been married for 10 years were like really ancient. I'm not sure what that makes me really, but still. Anyway,

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1: From Feature Story News in London, I'm Stuart Smith. Iran's security chief has rejected negotiations with the United States, saying there will be no talks until Tehran's conditions are met, rebuffing an offer made on Monday by US President Donald Trump to hold discussions at ending the war. The rejection comes as a newly published Pentagon report reveals the conflict has caused a significant shortfall in American munitions, contradicting repeated assurances from President Trump and Defense Secretary Pete Hegseth that there's no supply problem. The president said in recent weeks that the U.S. has virtually unlimited ammunition. Nick Harper reports from Washington.
2: This is a special report put together by the Pentagon's Inspector General. It speaks about the shortfall of munitions, but also bottlenecks in supply chains to try and replenish those munitions. And of course, that comes off the back of repeated denials from the President, Donald Trump, and the Defense Secretary, Pete Hegseth, that really there is a problem at all. We have heard from Donald Trump in just the last few weeks saying that the US has virtually unlimited amounts of ammunition. Well, clearly that is not the case.
1: Italian fighter jets on NATO's Baltic Air Policing mission have shot down a drone over central Lithuania, the first time an unmanned aircraft has been intercepted in the country's airspace. The drone entered from neighboring Belarus and spent around 30 minutes in Lithuanian airspace. The shootdown was not the only flashpoint between NATO forces this week. There's also been a confrontation between Russia and Denmark, as Will Denslow reports from Brussels.
3: Denmark reports that it was conducting a routine monitoring incident involving one of its helicopters following a Russian warship. Now, it says that this warship then fired flares at that helicopter, something that Prime Minister Mette Frederiksen describes as reckless. We have heard from Russian officials weighing in on the issue. They say that it was the helicopter that was acting provocatively and that it was reckless behavior on the part of the Danes. All these incidents, while separate in nature, all tie into a broad concern shared by both the European Union here in Brussels as well as NATO members that more needs to be done to counter these coordinated Russian hybrid threats.
1: Prince Harry and Meghan Markle have moved their children to a new school in England over security concerns. It's understood Archie and Lilibet have switched just days into the new school term after safety fears were raised about their school run. Meanwhile, the body which oversees royal and VIP security in Britain is to review whether Harry and Meghan should receive publicly funded support now they're living in the UK. Business Secretary Jonathan Reynolds says it's right that their security is being freshly assessed.
4: There are rules in place, systems in place to make sure people in public life are protected. I'm sure they'll apply in this case.
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1: Of course, that was from the film Sing. Sing 2 in particular. Brilliant song.

And Taron Egerton was the voice of that one. Andy B here on the Get Your Home Show. It's nearly 10 past six, which means it is time for three for three after six. Three songs in a row back to back, uninterrupted. They all start with the same first letter for the artist. That letter is the letter B, or Bravo today. They're all from the Rock Casuary. So we've got in reverse order, Bruce Springsteen, Building 429, and this one, Bad Company.

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1: Right, there was your 3 for 3. Sorry, I didn't click the button. My bad. Andy B here on the Get Your Home Show. That was 3 for 3 after 6. 3 songs in a row, back to back, uninterrupted after 6 p.m. We had Bruce Springsteen, I'm Going Down. We had Building 429 with Fearless. And we had Bad Company with Can't Get Enough. Yes, 3 B's. For your 3 for 3 today. Still to come, we've got the Showstopper Challenge at the end and National Days and Birthdays. I'm not afraid.

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2: I never forget where I come from. It's good to stay rooted, and I drive past phone boxes where I've been left for dead, and I think about that, and I think I'm still here. And then when I think of the influence that I've got in prisons through the storytelling and through my narrative, only God could do that.
3: We've had some really, really harrowing stories of parents just emailing us a few times now saying that unfortunately their children have passed away, but icing pot was one of the best things that they did, and they've got pictures and memories of their children, and you know, those songs are utterly precious to them.
4: It was Carl's inspiration. You know, as we were writing the script, I could call him up and say, hey, when you were getting interrogated by the Gestapo, you know, how did that work? And he would give these just incredible details about what it was like. This was a first-hand source. He was there. It was just, you know, what an incredible gift to have that as a source to develop this film.
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1: And on we go now to national dates and birthdays, starting with, hang on, let me screen to work here. Starting with the birthdays, we've got Prince Harry turns 41 today. Didn't think he was that old. There you go. Prince Harry, 41 today. Ben Schwartz, 44, actor. Songwriter. Don't get many of those. Ella Bow turns 24. I remember one time... I got to see Chris Eaton. Now, he's a guy that wrote songs for Cliff Richard back in the day, and he was doing concert. I happened to be there. I was helping with the sound, actually, with the sound desk. And he was talking away, and he says, oh, of course, you know, I get lots of songs sent to me. And it's all these Christians, I think, that it's going to be the next Cliff Richard song, big hit. And they send it to me. It was almost always the same. It was cassette tapes, which dates it a little bit. But he says they always put the same little note. God gave me this song, so I'm giving it to you. To which he wanted to reply, apparently, more along the lines of, I'm not surprised he gave it to you because it's awful. Yes, he had one or two good songs with Cliff Richard, one or two less good songs that he actually got from people sending them in saying, this is brilliant, because it wasn't. There's your birthdays for today. On to national days. We've got International Dot Day. I have no idea what that is. Is that a full stop? Is that the dot under a period? The exclamation mark? I don't know. What do you mean International Dot Day? That's just stupid. Make a Hat Day. I'm not sure there's many people celebrating Make a Hat Day. I've never made a hat. I don't think it's likely to be happening anytime soon. National Double Cheeseburger Day. Well, there you are. I think we got mincemeat tonight, but I think it's spaghetti Getty Bolognese. Get Ready Day. Always a good thing to be ready for the future and for the day ahead of you. But I'm having this problem at the moment. Don't plan too many days ahead and write off what's going to happen before it happens, because you'll be wasting your time. Just wait for things to come up. Prepare. Yes, be prepared. But don't rush too far ahead. International Day of Democracy Day. There's an interesting one. I read a really interesting article about why British government doesn't actually have much of a democracy. Because if we had full democracy, everybody would have a vote about everything. So you have to reduce the number of people that you can vote for. Otherwise, no one would ever actually have a result. Which is why they say democracy, yeah, kinda. But it's only democracy from the ones that you're offered. I don't know how I think about that. It sounds a bit complicated, but there you go. I read that. It was interesting to read it. I didn't understand it,

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I'm just checking my phone. Oh, it's a Tuesday. There you are. It's Tuesday today. Right. I'm going to move on to some more music. We've had Spin Doctors. We haven't yet today had this band, the Mighty Led Zeppelin.

0: the mighty Led Zeppelin, that particular one, Communication Breakdown. Yes, good song, that. 1960s, that particular one. Anyway, Andy B here on the Get Your Hands Show. Hello, welcome. We are coming towards the end of the show. We've still got 20 minutes or so to go, yet the Showstopper Challenge is yet to happen. If you're thinking, what's that about then? Let me tell you, you'll need an email to send to me, okay? So get your email ready now to send. It's hello@pure247radio.org. And the very first email that I received from my inbox will win this little competition, okay? Very simple. All you have to do, I will give you the choice of two different artists already locked and loaded into the system. You tell me which artist you want to win from the two that I'll give you. The first email with the answer wins. You get a shout out around the world. It's your choice of song to finish today's show. Now, we're not there yet. We've got a bit more music yet. And at least another three songs before I announce that. Two songs before I give you the choices. So in about 6-7 minutes, you'll be ready to go. So in order to have a chance, it happens in less than 10 seconds. It's like a blink of an eye. You'll need to have your email, hello@pure247radio.org. That's the email address. Make sure you put the name of the artist you want from the two that I will provide for you in about 5 minutes' time. Okay, now, you don't have to have this whole name. You don't have to be correct in your spelling. As long as it's a rough approximation, even the first letter will do, as long as it's the right one. Make sure, for your sake, you stick something in the subject line of the email. There's nothing worse than going to hit send. You haven't put anything in the subject. Would you like to put something in the subject line? It's very frustrating. So bypass that. Get your email open now and stick some in the subject line already. The other way, by the way, you can do this is you can also use the message function built into our app. Free to download from Google or Apple stores. You just hit the message function. It sends me an email. Same way, but you haven't got to have an email client on your phone, browser, desktop, or whatever. But that is yet to come. Before that, we've got this.
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Just like that, it's near the end of another Get Your Home show. Now, it is Tuesday, I think. Just checking the day. Yeah, it's a Tuesday. I have to look at my phone. 15th of September. It's about 10 to 7. And here we go now. Are you ready for the Showstopper Challenge? Do you need to find the right thingy? Hang on. I have before you the choice of two different artists already locked into the system. All you have to do is tell me which one of the two I'm about to name for you you'd like to finish my show. It's called the Showstopper Challenge. 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Email me with your answer as soon as I give you the two names. Bear in mind, it's about 10 seconds. I'll have the answers already in. So if you want to have a go at this, you've got to be quick. 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Put something in the subject line, and you don't have to spell the whole word. You just have to give me an approximation of who the artist is. Okay? Are you ready for this? I am. And then it'll be the 70s show with JoJo. Right, now, would you like to finish my show tonight on the Showstopper Challenge? Either Colton Dixon or the Stereophonics? I know. Stereophonics, Colton Dixon. Who's going to finish my show? Let me know your answer to hello@pure247radio.org. We'll see who the winner is after this.

Dojo is locked and loaded for Pure 70s with Jojo. That is from 7 o'clock, just after the news. And we now have the winner for the Showstopper Challenge, which I'm going to look on my emails. And I do have a winner. Yes, well done to you for choosing the Stereophonics. Nathan, you have won the Showstopper Challenge. So it's your song to finish. I need to mute. Where's the other song? Oh, I've done it already. I was ahead of the game. I was on target. Jojo's up next after the news. Well done, Nathan. Here is the Stereophonics.

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1: From Feature Story News in London, I'm Stuart Smith. Iran's security chief has rejected negotiations with the United States, saying there will be no talks until Tehran's conditions are met, rebuffing an offer made on Monday by US President Donald Trump to hold discussions at ending the war. The rejection comes as a newly published Pentagon report reveals the conflict has caused a significant shortfall in American munitions, contradicting repeated assurances from President Trump and Defense Secretary Pete Hegseth that there's no supply problem. The president said in recent weeks that the U.S. has virtually unlimited ammunition. Nick Harper reports from Washington.
2: This is a special report put together by the Pentagon's Inspector General. It speaks about the shortfall of munitions, but also bottlenecks in supply chains to try and replenish those munitions. And of course, that comes off the back of repeated denials from the President, Donald Trump, and the Defense Secretary, Pete Hegseth, that really there is a problem at all. We have heard from Donald Trump in just the last few weeks saying that the US has virtually unlimited amounts of ammunition. Well, clearly that is not the case.
1: Italian fighter jets on NATO's Baltic Air Policing Mission have shot down a drone over central Lithuania, the first time an unmanned aircraft has been intercepted in the country's airspace. The drone entered from neighbouring Belarus and spent around 30 minutes in Lithuanian airspace. The shootdown was not the only flashpoint between NATO forces this week. There's also been a confrontation between Russia and Denmark, as Will Denslow reports from Brussels.
3: Denmark report that it was conducting a routine monitoring incident involving one of its helicopters following a Russian warship. Now, it says that this warship then fired flares at that helicopter, something that Prime Minister Mette Frederiksen describes as reckless. We have heard from Russian officials weighing in on the issue. They say that it was the helicopter that was acting provocatively and that it was reckless behaviour on the part of the Danes. All these incidents, while separate in nature, all tie into a broad concern shared by both the European Union here in Brussels as well as NATO members that more needs to be done to counter these coordinated Russian hybrid threats.
1: Prince Harry and Meghan Markle have moved their children to a new school in England over security concerns. It's understood Archie and Lilibet have switched just days into the new school term after safety fears were raised about their school run. Meanwhile, the body which oversees royal and VIP security in Britain is to review whether Harry and Meghan should receive publicly funded support now they're living in the UK. Business Secretary Jonathan Reynolds says it's right that their security is being freshly assessed.
4: There are rules in place, systems in place to make sure people in public life are protected. I'm sure they'll apply in this case.
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6: Hello and welcome to the 70s show, another one. It's Tuesday from 7 till 9, all 70s. It's Jojo here for the next 2 hours, and have I got a show for you. Let's kick off, shall we, with a really cool song from Queen.

What a way to start the show, eh? We are the champions from Queen. This is all 70s, and I said I've got quite a show for you. I've got my normal features. We will very soon do Monday memory moments, but on a Tuesday. This is our brain exercise to boost memory, brain activity. That's what we want. Just, you, who'd have thought on the 70s show? And I have chosen chess. Now, we haven't done chess yet. That just makes sense, doesn't it? That's quite an involved game. We've done many different games on this brain exercise, but I'm doing chess. I don't know how you feel about it. I don't know if you know how to play, but we'll just look at chess and how that helps our brain. Around about 7:30 or somewhere around that time, between in the second half hour, we'll focus on driving in the 70s. This is part two. I have been the named driver, what do you call it, the qualified driver for helping people learn to drive. And so I've been doing a lot of driving and a lot of focusing on driving. So I thought, I wonder what it's like in the 70s. And we will find out more that coming up in this hour. Now, in the second hour, we will look at something so 70s and linking in with driving, cars. What cars were around in the 1970s? Do you have a classic car, a 70s car? Have you ever driven one? Let's have a look, shall we, at cars in the 70s. Absolutely fantastic. And then, of course, before we finish the 70s show, I will have my 70s sweet spot. That's my chosen song. And have I got a song for you? I don't tell you what that is until we get there, but I will say more about the song, more about the band, which is really interesting, isn't it?

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So it's time for our brain exercise. How's your brain? Mine's, I don't know. I think I need all the help I can get. I think the reason why I haven't talked about chess before is because I'm not very good at playing it. It's one of those games I would love to be able to play, but I just haven't found the headspace, as it were, to really sit down and understand what each part does. I really don't know what moves each one can make. And I think I get very nervous then about losing very badly. Not that I'm a sore loser, but I'd like to at least have a fighting chance. But anyway, I think having a look at the benefits of playing chess, I think even I would like to play. I don't know if you are a chess player. If you've been playing for many years, it's something new to you, or you're made to play it. I don't know. But hey, get in touch. hello@pure247radio.org. Love to hear about your chess experiences. So I think we could be talking about this on our brain exercise thing for the 70s show for some weeks, because there's a lot in chess. Now, it basically improves your cognitive skills. Like memory, which I definitely need help with that, like planning and like problem solving. Actually, it can help reduce symptoms of certain brain conditions. Ooh, that's interesting, isn't it? I don't know what the research is in that, but apparently it's a possibility. Now, people are playing chess all over the world. I've got to find out who invented it and stuff like that. I'll get into that. But it's amazing. People gather everywhere, don't they? Pubs, clubs, I don't know, homes, outside, inside, even libraries. And I guess there are competitions as well. And people love it. And you get so many different designs, don't you? You get massive ones, you get some really tiny ones for travel, and you get ornate ones and beautiful ones. I guess there are a lot of chess boards out there that have never been played because they're just kind of a bit more of an ornament. But yeah, definitely good for us to play chess. Why do people like playing chess? Why are they so devoted to this game? This simple game, well, I say simple, it's quite a challenge. I guess it's because it's intensely challenging, and it's an intellectual game, isn't it? You've really got to think, and you've really got to think ahead. Maybe that's why I can't do it very well. It's good for your mind. It's a healthy thing for your mind to do, to play chess. So there you go. That is my introduction to chess, and I think we should talk about this more, because there's so much more to the benefits of chess. And maybe in between the 70s show, whilst I'm off air, I will try and have a play, and then I'll come back to you as to how well that's doing and whether it is helping my brain. But yes, get in touch. hello@pure247radio. Love to hear what kind of chess player you are, whether you are unbeaten, whether you have certain tactics or whatever, or if you've got a tip on how to learn and play chess. But that is it. That was our Monday memory moments, but on a Tuesday, our brain exercise to get our brain going.

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1: Oh, yes, indeed. 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And this is the 70s show. And brighten your life with some 70s tunes in your life. It's Jojo here until 9 o'clock. And I've got a great show. We've done our brain exercise all about chess. We'll do some more next week. But coming up, focusing on driving. So we're looking at driving and cars. And we'll do driving this hour and cars in the next hour. Do you know what? We have played Queen from 1977. We've played Tina Turner from 1973. Brotherhood of Man. What a cool name that is. That was from 1976. And the Rubettes. Well, cool. Rubettes. I like that. From 1974. So nice range and mix of 70s. But we're coming up now. I want to do three in a row. Patrick Yuvette, 1979. Just snooked in almost. But I say that when I see a 1979, I think, oh, you're just in the 70s 1 year and then you'll be in the 80s. But in saying that, it does normally take people quite a long time to write a song, to produce it. I mean, I know some people say they've written a song, you know, real quick and easy. And it's, but there's all the production time and the marketing and all that. So when I say they just snooked in 1979, I'm sure they wrote the song potentially the year before. So maybe not just snooking into 70s. Anyway, Patrick Yuvette, 1979, Led Zeppelin, 1970. I suppose I could argue that 1970 just about in, just very close to the 60s there. So there's one, there's a third, Cheryl Lynn from 1978. That's what we're going to play, three in a row for you. Enjoy.

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1: Hi, I'm Andy Brown. 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It's called Wake Up at the Weekend. 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
4: 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And I hope you are smiling because it's the 70s show here on Pure 24/7 Radio. Jojo, with some great tunes and great chat, some great stuff about 70s. So still to come, we'll be looking at driving in the 1970s. Might be quite sort of a scary thought, maybe. I don't know. I'd have to look into it to find out the statistics as to whether it was safer or not, relatively speaking, in terms of cars, I suppose, because I guess there's more cars on the road. But I want to look at some of the things that you might expect in the 1970s that you might not expect now. So I think last week I was looking at the fact that smoking was everywhere. Of course, now, I mean, it was only a few years ago. I mean, maybe it's longer than I realise. But certainly in the 70s, you could smoke anywhere and you could smoke in the cars. And of course, you had to put up with that, whether you were a child and your parents were smoking or whatever, maybe even in a taxi. So that was everywhere. And you had ashtrays everywhere and stuff like that. And so I'll get on to seeing what else was in the 70s that we perhaps don't have now or was different. So I'm looking forward to that. That's what I love about the 70s, that there are some good things and there are some interesting things that make you actually appreciate that we have moved on, but we'll see. Well, I'll leave you to judge as to whether we've moved on with the next thing I talk about with driving. This show's all about the music. Here's some Hot Chocolate and Simon and Garfunkel.

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1: And this is the 70s show. Oh, some great tunes, isn't there? What a great era. I love it. And that's why I do the 70s show from 7 to 9 every Tuesday. Glad you could join me. Coming up, we'll have some madness. And I reckon we'll have time for the Doobie Brothers. But I wanted to look at this week in history in the 70s, focusing on driving. Driving in the 70s. What was that like? And so I found some stuff, and today we'll look at bench seats and sliding passengers. So a long flat bench was the popular seating configuration as opposed to individual sort of seats. I mean, I don't know how the cars are now, but anyway, this meant if the driver turned too quickly, everyone would slide the same side until hitting the door. That's kind of funny, but probably gets a bit old, doesn't it? It was funny actually. We went out with Andy B. Andy B. is the CEO and does the Get Your Home show, and we do Family Focus on Sunday. And he had a stroke, sadly, on the 29th of June, but he's recovering really, really well, and he was able to get out in the car, but his brain is having to retrain many different things. That's why we do the brain exercise. We all need that exercise for our brains. Well, anyway, he's retraining his brain to do stuff, and he was in the car and he slid and had to be held back because he didn't automatically hold himself up. So it can happen even today in today's cars, but I suppose that was a special reason. But it happened all the time, whether you forgot to move or whatever. The seats didn't have much side support. So constantly the children in the car would bump elbows or knees to who was ever sat next to them. I think it would it be worse if there was nobody sat next to them? I don't know. Because of course, I think if I remember rightly, maybe seatbelts weren't necessarily worn so much in the 1970s, but we'll look into that. There you go. Sliding people, sliding passengers along bench type seats. That's what we had when we were driving along in our car, or I should say passengering in the bench seats. So a bit, I don't know whether the material was slidey, but it's just the fact that the motion caused you to move, and it was quite hard not to fall onto the person and next to you. Interesting, isn't it? So things have got better. You see, there are things, inventions. People obviously thought about that, realized that was, it's a difficulty, not much fun. Well, maybe it was. Maybe you have fond memories of sliding about in the back of a bucket seat in the 70s. But that was what you might have had to put up with. I don't know if we are sliding about in the back of the seat quite so much. But it's interesting, isn't it? The changes that come about when we are in a car, when we're driving. We'll have more of that next week.

0: That was the Doobie Brothers from 1973 here on The 70s Show on Pure 24/7 Radio. And prior to that, Madness from 1979. Some great 70s tracks still to come your way. We're in the first hour of The 70s Show. 7 till 9, we've got another hour. Awesome. What's coming up then? I'm going to get into 1970s cars. I've chosen and selected a particular car from the 70s. I'll tell you a bit more about it and see what you think. And something very interesting about this particular car and that happened, so I will share that with you. So we've still got some great tunes coming up. I'm going to take a song from Paul McCartney and Wings for our last song, Into the News. He thinks he's amazed, but I think we should be amazed at the 70s Show, amazed at Pure 24/7 Radio. We celebrated 3 years this month and still going strong, still providing pure choice, pure music. No bad language. I'm sure there were some tracks with some bad language even back in the 70s, and so they won't make it to our list, they won't make it to the playlist, they won't make it to the station, because it's clean lyrics here, clean good songs, and that's what we have even from the 70s. Yeah, you think that maybe people swear more now, and you know, there are, you know, I don't know, things were better back then, but no, there were still songs that we can't put on the station, but we've still got some great tracks chosen for you. I've enjoyed choosing them for you. Glad you could join me for the 70s Show every Tuesday 7 till 9 with me, Jojo. I've got more tunes coming up. I can't tell you what they are because I can't quite see the screen, but Derek and the Dominoes is something that's coming up. And of course, don't forget, I've got my 70s Sweet Spot, which is a particular song chosen by me, but not just going to play it. I'm going to tell you more about the song and more about the artist. That's to come in the next hour. Let's go then with Paul McCartney and Wings. Maybe I'm Amazed. Come on, Paul, make up your mind.
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1: From Feature Story News in London, I'm Stuart Smith. Iran's security chief has rejected negotiations with the United States, saying there will be no talks until Tehran's conditions are met, rebuffing an offer made on Monday by US President Donald Trump to hold discussions at ending the war. The rejection comes as a newly published Pentagon report reveals the conflict has caused a significant shortfall in American munitions, contradicting repeated assurances from President Trump and Defense Secretary Pete Hegseth that there's no supply problem. The president said in recent weeks that the U.S. has virtually unlimited ammunition. Nick Harper reports from Washington.
2: This is a special report put together by the Pentagon's Inspector General. It speaks about the shortfall of munitions, but also bottlenecks in supply chains to try and replenish those munitions. And of course, that comes off the back of repeated denials from the President, Donald Trump, and the Defense Secretary, Pete Hegseth, that really there is a problem at all. We have heard from Donald Trump in just the last few weeks saying that the US has virtually unlimited amounts of ammunition. Well, clearly that is not the case.
1: Italian fighter jets on NATO's Baltic Air Policing Mission have shot down a drone over central Lithuania, the first time an unmanned aircraft has been intercepted in the country's airspace. The drone entered from neighbouring Belarus and spent around 30 minutes in Lithuanian airspace. The shootdown was not the only flashpoint between NATO forces this week. There's also been a confrontation between Russia and Denmark, as Will Denslow reports from Brussels.
3: Denmark report that it was conducting a routine monitoring incident involving one of its helicopters following a Russian warship. Now, it says that this warship then fired flares at that helicopter, something that Prime Minister Mette Frederiksen describes as reckless. We have heard from Russian officials weighing in on the issue. They say that it was the helicopter that was acting provocatively and that it was reckless behaviour on the part of the Danes. All these incidents, while separate in nature, all tie into a broad concern shared by both the European Union here in Brussels as well as NATO members that more needs to be done to counter these coordinated Russian hybrid threats.
1: Prince Harry and Meghan Markle have moved their children to a new school in England over security concerns. It's understood Archie and Lilibet have switched just days into the new school term after safety fears were raised about their school run. Meanwhile, the body which oversees royal and VIP security in Britain is to review whether Harry and Meghan should receive publicly funded support now they're living in the UK. Business Secretary Jonathan Reynolds says it's right that their security is being freshly assessed.
4: There are rules in place, systems in place, to make sure people in public life are protected. I'm sure they'll apply in this case.
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Amanda Lear or Lear, follow me. Well, follow me through the 70s show here on Pure 24/7 Radio. We've still got plenty of time together. Glad you could join me. I did promise Derek and the Dominoes. I said that was coming up. I'm going to do three in a row with D's. Derek and the Dominoes, David Bowie and Carl Douglas. Three great tunes, all very different, but so 70s.

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1: So 70s, what were the cars like? I don't know how much you know about the cars in the 70s. We've been talking about driving and how the cars were sort of benches and you'd slide about. We were talking about that in the first hour, but now I just want to concentrate on the actual cars, not driving. AMC Pacer, does that ring any bells to you? I'm looking at it and I wish I was very good at describing it. I mean, it's unfortunate because the colour is very brown. It's kind of long. Long, and how else can I explain it? I wish I could. So the design was in 1971, this car, and apparently it was called hideously weird looking. And I'm looking at it and thinking, well, it's not too bad, but I suppose if it wasn't what you're used to, the Pacer was, I suppose, the young people had felt that basically adults had gone a bit mad when they come up with this one. I remember seeing an episode when Paul Hammond was talking about his dad's car and what his dad had and kind of going, oh, why, that's so uncool. And I think that is normal. Whatever the era, it doesn't matter if it's 70s, 80s or 90s, children or young people will look at their parents and go, why did you buy that? But maybe you're a cool parent with a cool car and your parents and your children are going, yay, that is all right. I don't know. Anyway, the car was launched in 1975. So it sort of began its design work early 70s and was launched in 1975 and just lasted 4 years. Oh, that's a shame, isn't it? They did stress that the car's width inside, I think, was bigger, giving more sort of room, like the first wide, small car it was considered to be. But as I say, the young people just sort of laughed at it. But this is the interesting thing about the AMC Pacer. Maybe you know this, but then there was a 1976 model and it was from Wayne's World. So the main characters would drive around in this car. I'm just trying to think about who the main characters were. But you, I don't know if you know Wayne's World. Might not be your cup of tea. Not necessarily mine. The main characters would drive around in this Pacer. So Wayne Campbell, which was Mike Myers, and Garth Elgar, Dana Carvey. I think this was a film in the early 1980s. 1992. But this 1976 AMC Pacer was there as a star, if you like, in this film. But it was auctioned off, a couple of years ago. And it went for, I don't know what this is in English money, but it was $71,500 at an auction. And looking at it, I mean, as I say, I can't remember the car. Now if I ever see Wayne's World again, I'm going to have to look at the car now because I didn't know it was a 70s car. But it's got like a baby blue colour with a flame on it, which is interesting. I think it looks better than the brown one that I saw, but it looks very different to the picture I saw. So I guess you get different shapes and sizes and I don't know, engine sizes and whatnot, but I cannot do it justice really, can I? Because I'm not a car reviewer, but I'm just sharing the information with you. AMC Pacer. Only lasted 4 years, came out in 1975, and that would have been a car that would have been around in the 70s.

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4: So sometimes I do tell you the year that songs have come in. And I often, if it's a 1979, I think, oh, it's just about got in the 70s. Or if it's 1970, just about away from the 60s to the 70s. Well, I've found three songs for you from 1978, all in the same year, with Musique, The Jam and Blondie.

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1: Yes, indeed. And it is the 70s show. We're in the second hour. Jojo here until nine. I'm coming up very soon to the 70s sweet spot. This is my chosen song. I'm going to tell you more about the song, some song facts, something about the band. I'll tell you what, it is a song from ABBA. Now, ABBA have produced many songs, haven't they, in the 70s and 80s and beyond, I think. But this one's definitely from the 70s, and I will share which song it is from ABBA. It's very hard, you know, not to play lots of their songs because they're so brilliant. But I've chosen one for the 70s sweet spot. This is the highlight of the show, I think. Coming up then, a couple more songs. Roberta Flack from 1973 and Terry Jacks from 1974.

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1: Yes, indeed. This is the 70s show, and one of my favourite parts of the 70s show is when I choose a song for the 70s sweet spot. And I've already given away the band, it's ABBA, but there are so many songs, I don't know if you'll guess this one. The song reached number one in several countries across the world, including the United Kingdom, Germany, the Netherlands, France, and Austria. And it was on the US board. I think it peaked at number 13. My understanding that it was written by the two male singers of ABBA, Benny and Bjorn. And the lyrics, so it's amazing. They sang it in different languages, which I find always amazing. So there was the Swedish language version. I think there was another version. And so there's different versions. Obviously, we hear the English one. I've got the English one. So the English version was more of a love song. But I think it might have been Bjorn or Benny decided they didn't like that. And so they gave it a different spin to it. And it was more about sort of these war heroes in Mexico, which sounds really cool, doesn't it? But it was in 1975, I think it came out. As I say, it was originally solo, but it seems to appear on the hits lists, and you know, you do 10 million copies across the globe was sold, making it one of the most successful singles in the entire history of music. And it's one of ABBA's biggest ones. So the song, the Swedish version, was released, as I say, initially by Frida Enzam. She was one of the members of ABBA, and it was kind of like, it's sort of, you know, it's a love song. And I still see it like that, I think. The working title, there was Tango, but I like Fernando. That is a nice name, isn't it? Absolutely brilliant. And that name of a song is really important, isn't it? Tango, not so much. I just find it amazing how they sing in so many different languages. It's absolutely amazing, isn't it? All around the world, and how popular this particular song is. Fernando, I think that's how you say it. Is it Fernando? Well, let's hear it, shall we? So there's lots about this song. There's too much to tell you, to be honest. It's really fascinating when you hear about songs. But yeah, two comrades from a guerrilla war in Mexico could be sitting on the porch and reminiscing about what happened to them and what it was all about. Well, if you decide, do you want to take it as something to do with some guys who've been fighting at war and sitting down and reminiscing? Or do you want to take it as a love song? Totally up to you. But let's listen to ABBA, Fernando.

What a cracking song there from ABBA. And oh, I might be able to play another ABBA one next time. 70 show Tuesday next week from 7 till 9. Join me, Jojo. Thank you so much for joining me today. I better scoot off. I've not much time. I've got one more song to play for you. We'll have more chess next week. We'll have more focus on driving, and we'll have some more cars, all from the 70s. And I'll choose another song for the 70s sweet spot. It might be an ABBA song. We'll see. I love the 70s. There's so much to learn, so much to talk about, and such great music. So do join me again. And I do believe this is repeated on Saturday. So if you didn't get to hear it all, or you just want to hear it again, Saturday's 10 till 12. This 70 show is repeated. But if you want to hear it the first time and join me, then do so when it goes out on Tuesdays at 7 till 9, the 70s show, only on Pure 24/7 Radio. Enjoy this next song, if I can say it. Lay Down Sally, Eric Clapton.

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2: From Feature Story News in Washington, I'm Kate Fisher. The rapid growth of AI infrastructure across the United States has become a political flashpoint. President Donald Trump has diminished the need for industry regulation and is urging more construction of data centers nationwide. Members of the House of Representatives are now debating a measure that would compel data center operators to fund new power lines, as both parties seek to address voter anger over rising energy bills ahead of the midterm elections. Nick Harper has more from Washington.
3: The fact that many data centers are popping up across the United States, and for many people, they're forcing up their electricity bills. These data centers using huge amounts of electricity. So this is a debate and a vote on trying to force these data centers to pay for new power lines if and when they build a data center to keep down the costs of utilities for US consumers. So we're seeing the Democrats support this, but we're likely to see a number of Republicans who are vulnerable in the upcoming midterm elections, vulnerable and want to keep voters on side, and they know that many voters are worried about the cost of living and therefore are likely to back this in the vote.
2: The yield on the US 10-year Treasury bond has hit 5% for the first time since 2007, as the Federal Reserve prepares to raise interest rates on Wednesday in response to persistent inflation. The expected quarter-point increase would be the first hike since July 2023. The rate decision will be the first major test for the new Fed chairman, and Mitch McCann in New York says the political dimension is also worth watching.
4: We don't have to cast our minds back too far to a time when Donald Trump was openly attacking Jerome Powell, the previous Fed chair, for not cutting rates, even though that role is meant to be independent of the White House. We now have Donald Trump's new man, Kevin Warsh, who is facing the prospect of not cutting rates, not even keeping them the same, but raising them. So it's going to be a real test of the independence that he claimed to have during his Senate hearing when he was confirmed for this role.
2: The Duke and Duchess of Sussex have moved their children to a new school in the UK over security concerns. It's understood that Archie and Lilibet have switched just days into term after safety fears were raised about their school run. Meanwhile, the body which oversees royal and VIP security in Britain is to review whether Harry and Meghan should receive publicly funded support now they're living in the UK. Business Secretary Jonathan Reynolds says it's right their security is being freshly assessed.
5: If there's been a change of circumstances and we need to look at that, I think the rules, the system would apply in that case. I wouldn't want anyone's children, no matter who they are, to be at risk. But there are rules in place, systems in place to make sure people in public life are protected. I'm sure they'll apply in this case.
2: From Bureaus Worldwide, this is FSN.
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1: From Feature Story News in Washington, I'm Kate Fisher. The rapid growth of AI infrastructure across the United States has become a political flashpoint. President Donald Trump has diminished the need for industry regulation and is urging more construction of data centers nationwide. Members of the House of Representatives are now debating a measure that would compel data center operators to fund new power lines, as both parties seek to address voter anger over rising energy bills ahead of the midterm elections. Nick Harper has more from Washington.
2: The fact that many data centers are popping up across the United States, and for many people, they're forcing up their electricity bills, these data centers using huge amounts of electricity. So this is a debate and a vote on trying to force these data centers to pay for new power lines if and when they build a data center to keep down the costs of utilities for US consumers. So we're seeing the Democrats support this, but we're likely to see a number of Republicans who are vulnerable in the upcoming midterm elections, vulnerable and want to keep voters on side, and they know that many voters are worried about the cost of living and therefore are likely to back this in the vote.
1: The yield on the US 10-year Treasury bond has hit 5% for the first time since 2007, as the Federal Reserve prepares to raise interest rates on Wednesday in response to persistent inflation. The expected quarter-point increase would be the first hike since July 2023. The rate decision will be the first major test for the new Fed chairman, and Mitch McCann in New York says the political dimension is also worth watching.
3: We don't have to cast our minds back too far to a time when Donald Trump was openly attacking Jerome Powell, the previous Fed chair, for not cutting rates, even though that role is meant to be independent of the White House. We now have Donald Trump's new man, Kevin Warsh, who is facing the prospect of not cutting rates, not even keeping them the same, but raising them. So it's going to be a real test of the independence that he claimed to have during his Senate hearing when he was confirmed for this role.
1: The Duke and Duchess of Sussex have moved their children to a new school in the UK over security concerns. It's understood that Archie and Lilibet have switched just days into term after safety fears were raised about their school run. Meanwhile, the body which oversees royal and VIP security in Britain is to review whether Harry and Meghan should receive publicly funded support now they're living in the UK. Business Secretary Jonathan Reynolds says it's right their security is being freshly assessed.
4: If there's been a change of circumstances and we need to look at that, I think the rules, the system would apply in that case. I wouldn't want anyone's children, no matter who they are, to be at risk. But there are rules in place, systems in place to make sure people in public life are protected. I'm sure they'll apply in this case.
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1: From Feature Story News in Washington, I'm Kate Fisher. The rapid growth of AI infrastructure across the United States has become a political flashpoint. President Donald Trump has diminished the need for industry regulation and is urging more construction of data centers nationwide. Members of the House of Representatives are now debating a measure that would compel data center operators to fund new power lines, as both parties seek to address voter anger over rising energy bills ahead of the midterm elections. Nick Harper has more from Washington.
2: The fact that many data centers are popping up across the United States, and for many people, they're forcing up their electricity bills, these data centers using huge amounts of electricity. So this is a debate and a vote on trying to force these data centers to pay for new power lines if and when they build a data center to keep down the costs of utilities for US consumers. So we're seeing the Democrats support this, but we're likely to see a number of Republicans who are vulnerable in the upcoming midterm elections, vulnerable and want to keep voters on side, and they know that many voters are worried about the cost of living and therefore are likely to back this in the vote.
1: The yield on the US 10-year Treasury bond has hit 5% for the first time since 2007, as the Federal Reserve prepares to raise interest rates on Wednesday in response to persistent inflation. The expected quarter-point increase would be the first hike since July 2023. The rate decision will be the first major test for the new Fed chairman, and Mitch McCann in New York says the political dimension is also worth watching.
3: We don't have to cast our minds back too far to a time when Donald Trump was openly attacking Jerome Powell, the previous Fed chair, for not cutting rates, even though that role is meant to be independent of the White House. We now have Donald Trump's new man, Kevin Warsh, who is facing the prospect of not cutting rates, not even keeping them the same, but raising them. So it's going to be a real test of the independence that he claimed to have during his Senate hearing when he was confirmed for this role.
1: The Duke and Duchess of Sussex have moved their children to a new school in the UK over security concerns. It's understood that Archie and Lilibet have switched just days into term after safety fears were raised about their school run. Meanwhile, the body which oversees royal and VIP security in Britain is to review whether Harry and Meghan should receive publicly funded support now they're living in the UK. Business Secretary Jonathan Reynolds says it's right their security is being freshly assessed.
4: If there's been a change of circumstances and we need to look at that, I think the rules, the system would apply in that case. I wouldn't want anyone's children, no matter who they are, to be at risk. But there are rules in place, systems in place to make sure people in public life are protected. I'm sure they'll apply in this case.
1: From bureaus worldwide, this is FSN.
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1: From Feature Story News in Washington, I'm Kate Fisher. The rapid growth of AI infrastructure across the United States has become a political flashpoint. President Donald Trump has diminished the need for industry regulation and is urging more construction of data centers nationwide. Members of the House of Representatives are now debating a measure that would compel data center operators to fund new power lines, as both parties seek to address voter anger over rising energy bills ahead of the midterm elections. Nick Harper has more from Washington.
2: The fact that many data centers are popping up across the United States, and for many people, they're forcing up their electricity bills, these data centers using huge amounts of electricity. So this is a debate and a vote on trying to force these data centers to pay for new power lines if and when they build a data center to keep down the costs of utilities for US consumers. So we're seeing the Democrats support this, but we're likely to see a number of Republicans who are vulnerable in the upcoming midterm elections, vulnerable and want to keep voters on side. And they know that many voters are worried about the cost of living and therefore are likely to back this in the vote.
1: The yield on the US 10-year Treasury bond has hit 5% for the first time since 2007, as the Federal Reserve prepares to raise interest rates on Wednesday in response to persistent inflation. The expected quarter-point increase would be the first hike since July 2023. The rate decision will be the first major test for the new Fed chairman, and Mitch McCann in New York says the political dimension is also worth watching.
3: We don't have to cast our minds back too far to a time when Donald Trump was openly attacking Jerome Powell, the previous Fed chair, for not cutting rates, even though that role is meant to be independent of the White House. We now have Donald Trump's new man, Kevin Warsh, who is facing the prospect of not cutting rates, not even keeping them the same, but raising them. So it's going to be a real test of the independence that he claimed to have during his Senate hearing when he was confirmed for this role.
1: The Duke and Duchess of Sussex have moved their children to a new school in the UK over security concerns. It's understood that Archie and Lilibet have switched just days into term after safety fears were raised about their school run. Meanwhile, the body which oversees royal and VIP security in Britain is to review whether Harry and Meghan should receive publicly funded support now they're living in the UK. Business Secretary Jonathan Reynolds says it's right their security is being freshly assessed.
4: If there's been a change of circumstances and we need to look at that, I think the rules, the system would apply in that case. I wouldn't want anyone's children, no matter who they are, to be at risk. But there are rules in place, systems in place to make sure people in public life are protected. I'm sure they'll apply in this case.
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1: From Feature Story News in Washington, I'm Kate Fisher. The rapid growth of AI infrastructure across the United States has become a political flashpoint. President Donald Trump has diminished the need for industry regulation and is urging more construction of data centers nationwide. Members of the House of Representatives are now debating a measure that would compel data center operators to fund new power lines, as both parties seek to address voter anger over rising energy bills ahead of the midterm elections. Nick Harper has more from Washington.
2: The fact that many data centers are popping up across the United States, and for many people, they're forcing up their electricity bills, these data centers using huge amounts of electricity. So this is a debate and a vote on trying to force these data centers to pay for new power lines if and when they build a data center to keep down the costs of utilities for US consumers. So we're seeing the Democrats support this, but we're likely to see a number of Republicans who are vulnerable in the upcoming midterm elections, vulnerable and want to keep voters on side, and they know that many voters are worried about the cost of living and therefore are likely to back this in the vote.
1: The yield on the US 10-year Treasury bond has hit 5% for the first time since 2007, as the Federal Reserve prepares to raise interest rates on Wednesday in response to persistent inflation. The expected quarter-point increase would be the first hike since July 2023. The rate decision will be the first major test for the new Fed chairman, and Mitch McCann in New York says the political dimension is also worth watching.
3: We don't have to cast our minds back too far to a time when Donald Trump was openly attacking Jerome Powell, the previous Fed chair, for not cutting rates, even though that role is meant to be independent of the White House. We now have Donald Trump's new man, Kevin Warsh, who is facing the prospect of not cutting rates, not even keeping them the same, but raising them. So it's going to be a real test of the independence that he claimed to have during his Senate hearing when he was confirmed for this role.
1: The Duke and Duchess of Sussex have moved their children to a new school in the UK over security concerns. It's understood that Archie and Lilibet have switched just days into term after safety fears were raised about their school run. Meanwhile, the body which oversees royal and VIP security in Britain is to review